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0: It's the TED Radio Hour from NPR. I'm Manoush Zomorodi. Today on the show, the state of fashion. What we wear and why we wear it. Over the last few years, minimalism has been in. Paring back a few simple chic pieces, keep the look clean. The idea of dressing efficiently has always resonated with me. So I was a little terrified at the prospect of embracing the exact opposite, which is, my lord, maximalism.
1: This is my studio.
0: This is where the magic happens.
1: This is where the magic happens.
0: A little while back, I visited the artist and costume designer Machine Dazzle at his workshop in Jersey City for a maximalist makeover.
1: And as you can see, it's a large space, but it still could be bigger. You know what I mean?
0: It's like walking into the most glittering, dazzling closet I have ever seen in my entire life. There are mannequins dressed to the nines. There are reams of fabric. There are
2: the 1,500 square foot space is packed with supplies, wigs, a sewing machine, racks and racks of clothes.
1: Well, right now it's extra crazy. Like, you're here, but now that I have a photo shoot tomorrow, most people know me as a costume designer, but I'm also a fine artist, photographer, sculptor.
0: Machine grew up all over the U.S. Then, about 30 years ago, like many young people who feel out of step with mainstream America, he moved to New York.
1: I moved to New York so that I could actually start my life.
0: Over those past three decades, he has built a reputation for creating wild, whimsical, and over-the-top outfits for the stage.
1: Maybe it's opera. Maybe it's dance. Maybe it's theater. Maybe it's me just walking on a street for the sake of something at a protest. I need a reason. There has to be a reason.
0: But it wasn't until 2022, when he had an exhibit at the Museum of Art and Design in New York, that his style got a name, thanks to the curator.
1: Yes. Elizabeth Arthur, when she curated my show, she decided to call it Queer Maximalism. I was aware of maximalism before, but I never called myself a maximalist. I mean, yes, am I maximal? Yes. But I'm so much more than that.
0: Yeah. For sure.
1: Yeah. So, I mean, I change. I'm constantly changing. I go with it.
0: The museum chronicled how, as they put it, a closeted suburban kid from Upper Darby, Pennsylvania, turned into Machine Dazzle, the queer experimental theater genius. There was an apple pie headdress, a skirt made of candlesticks, a blouse that looked like giant typewriter keys. So while he may not exactly embrace the term, Machine believes his take on maximalism promotes something very specific.
1: It's about sharing your vision. Queer space is about sharing. Yes, we're making space for ourselves, but we're also sharing ourselves, and we're inviting people into our circle. We're being generous. Maximalism is generous. It's everything. It's the cake. It's the flour, the eggs, the sugar. It's the oven. It's the heat. It's the love that was put into all of it. It's the mouth. It's the smile. It's the party. All of it! Because you can't have one without the other. Can I get an amen up in here?
3: Amen!
1: Or is that a gay man? I got a gay man up here.
0: Depending on your perspective, fashion can be frivolous or make a big statement. It can bring out our creative side or our consumer side. But whether you love clothes or could care less, we all have to get dressed in the morning. So how can we do it better? On this episode, ideas about taking style to the extreme, the environmental impact of our shopping culture, and how our obsession with beauty built an industry with an ugly underbelly. But first, back to Machine Dazzle. To get a better sense of what his maximalist outfits look like, it helps to hear about the 2016 performance he did with the artist Taylor Mack.
4: We are about to venture into uncharted territory.
0: It was called A 24-Decade History of Popular Music.
5: The young folk tell
2: a spectacular queer take on American history that lasted for 24 hours, featuring 24 costume changes. Happy days are here again. The HBO documentary about the performance won Machine an Emmy in costume design.
1: It starts in 1776 and goes to the present day.
2: Here's Machine Dazzle on the TED stage.
1: For every decade, I created a costume that is conceptually adjacent, not historically accurate, because traditional historical costume already exists, and I like to break traditions and invent new ones. So it's the top of the show in 1776, right after we freed ourselves from the British in the United States, Inspiration came when I was passing this laundromat. What were they doing? They were taking down these old plastic grand opening flags. And I noticed how weather-worn and brittle and fragile they were. And I got to thinking about the end of the American Revolution and how tattered and torn and broken everything must have been. And then it hit me. This costume wants to tell a story.
2: The outfit feels like a sports uniform on acid. The headdress is made of cheerleaders' pom-poms fashioned into a massive wig. There's a big 13 for the 13 colonies jersey number over metallic streamers. Sparklers are shooting off the back of the outfit like fireworks. The whole thing is one big party.
1: This is maximalism. Not only is it layer upon layer aesthetically, it's idea on top of idea conceptually. It becomes its own story almost, that you can almost read like a book.
2: Another particularly memorable outfit commemorates the Civil War era.
1: So when it came to the Civil War decade, I had read somewhere along the way that the American hot dog evolved out of this time by, you know, German immigrants selling their sausages on the streets. And so I wanted to include it in the costume.
2: To create the costume, Machine paired hot dogs with another invention from the 1860s, barbed wire.
1: I love what barbed wire kind of stands for. It's a barrier. And what we were doing in the Civil War was trying to break down those barriers.
2: So the costume features a huge barbed wire skirt adorned with hot dogs that almost looks like a cage, plus a headdress of hot dogs and a Civil War style soldier's jacket with red and yellow streamers flowing off of it like ketchup and mustard.
1: And it's also almost grotesque. It's like, well, is it ketchup or is it blood? And we're talking about the Civil War here. On stage, we often deal with dark things, heavy subject matter. I will say that humor is good. Humor is healing. So audience gets to decide what it is.
2: There was no audience back at Machine's workshop in Jersey City. Nonetheless, he was hard at work on my maximalist makeover, putting together quite an outfit for me.
1: Right? Looks really good on you.
5: Thank you.
1: Yeah, these are good colors for you.
5: So right now I have a wig made of hair, red hair, but also plastic bags, yarn, flowers, all sorts of things. A bolero jacket that's vintage with very poofy sleeves. And then the crinoline short skirt just pops out. And we're not even fully dressed
1: and
5: yet.
1: And it's like this, we're not even fully dressed yet. We haven't even really done accessories. Mm. And also, you're not in your heels.
5: I'm not in my 7-inch Prada heels yet.
1: No, you're not. And I might want to add a little.
2: By the time I got in my heels and rhinestone gloves, put on some copper lipstick with many dashes of glitter layered on top.
1: It's just like a little something.
2: Oh, plus some cat eye sunglasses. Something kind of transformed inside of me.
5: I think we were headed at one point into a direction where it was like too much, like Halloween-y. Yeah. But then you like took us in a different direction, and now I actually feel super chic.
1: All of a sudden, like because you're so outrageous, it's like you have a license to say almost anything and do almost anything.
5: But I never would have thought I could wear this many colors, this many accessories.
1: It's the way you put things together. There's sophistication involved. There's effort. Mm. I think there's a lot of minimalism that, it's effortless. There's nothing to think about. And I understand why people do that. You know, we live in a crazy world. Life is stressful. I can handle it. I'm having fun. A miniature me running through the mountain that is your headdress. And then, like, your shoes are just, like, propping you up. It's like putting a painting on a wall.
5: I figured at this point, as we get ready to go out to get a coffee, that I would be embarrassed and terrified. But I don't. I feel like I need to be seen because I look amazing.
1: Hello. And now you're going to want to do this all the time. I have a feeling we'll be seeing a lot more of each other.
5: Can I buy you a coffee?
1: Oh, you sure can, babe.
5: All right,
1: let's go.
5: Let's do it. Okay.
2: We took our outfits for a spin by going to the local cafe. And surprise, surprise, we turned some heads.
5: Oh, they just said, you look amazing and you just cheered me up.
1: See? I told you.
5: We look like a celebration of life, you and I.
1: We do.
2: I was finally embracing the maximalist mindset, and it felt good. And maybe Machine is right. Maybe we're attracted to minimalism because it's a way of taming the madness of modern life, whereas Machine's approach is to run joyfully towards the chaos.
1: I'm trying to give light to it. And sometimes a thing of beauty can be a hand that you hold through a dark time.
5: I feel like a walking piece of art. It's really special.
2: It is a flash. It is a moment.
1: You are taking joy.
5: I really am.
1: Most people would not leave their homes wearing what I wear. It's an offering of changing the way people see the world, changing what is possible.
2: Machine Dazzle is a costume designer and performer. You can see his full talk at TED.com. The HBO documentary featuring his incredible outfits is called Taylor Mac's 24-Decade History of Popular Music. 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On the show today, the state of fashion. I'm Manoush Zomorodi, and you're listening to the TED Radio Hour from NPR. We'll be right back.

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1: It's the TED Radio Hour from NPR. I'm Manoush Zomorodi. On the show today, the state of fashion, which of course includes shopping. And for many of us today, that means shopping online.
2: I have shopped for every single thing online. Anything and everything that I can purchase, I look at it online first.
1: This is Aparna Mehta. A few years ago, when she was a busy working mom, online shopping was a huge time saver, especially for buying clothes.
2: And I work 12 to 16 hours a day. I don't have time during the week to go out and look for things.
1: So in the evenings, she'd scroll and shop.
2: My daughter's in bed. I'm relaxed. I'm watching TV. I start browsing. I'm like, let's look at Nordstrom's today. Let's look at Anthropology. What do they have there? I start seeing these things and I'm like, oh, that looks really good. And wherever I would go on any website, they would say returns are free. I would intentionally buy the same item in a couple different colors, a couple different sizes, with the intent of keeping only one.
3: I mean, that's what I've been told as well, is like, you know, you're a busy person, you're a mom, save time, just order it in various sizes, then ship back the ones you don't want. And that's perfectly fine. Is that what you understood as well?
2: Yes. I mean, I would try on 6, 7, 5, 6, whatever, and then keep one if I liked it and return the rest.
3: At your peak, how many deliveries would you say you were getting of clothes per week?
2: Oh, per week? 12, 15.
3: Whoa.
2: Sorry.
3: You were serious.
2: But I didn't think I was doing anything wrong. Look, the store is making it possible for me to order as many as I want and return back what I don't want. Sometimes I would return all of them because you can't check the material when you're buying online. My daughter, she was a teenager at that time, and she said, Mom, you have a real problem. And this is the daughter telling me. I'm supposed to be telling her, but it was instead her.
1: Aparna's shopping habit was definitely out of control. And she started to realize that it was a problem for the environment, too.
2: There were packages showing up at my doorstep almost every day. I have all these empty boxes. I mean, yeah, I recycle it, but oh my God, so much cardboard.
1: And there's some irony here, because at the time, Aparna was a global solutions director for UPS. Part of her job was to help retailers make their operations run more smoothly. So she knew a lot about how shipping works.
2: So think about supply chain design, supply chain optimization, carbon impact analysis. That's the kind of work I did.
1: But one day, in a meeting with a client, she heard a statistic that put her shopping habit in perspective.
2: I was at a meeting with one of our largest retailers. Mm. You know, one of the key members from the customer side said, the largest opportunity we have right now is with returns. Last year, they had 7.5 million pieces of clothing returned to them.
3: Wow.
2: I just circled that number on my paper. I'm like, oh my God, in 1 year, one retailer. This is not a small problem. This is a big one.
4: The return situation online, it is a problem entirely of the internet's making and of internet retailers making.
1: Amanda Mull is a senior reporter at Bloomberg Businessweek, where she covers consumerism.
4: The idea that you go into a store and plan already to just return half of it, that is a behavior that before the internet was considered like pretty maladaptive. Like if you were doing that regularly, that would be sort of like characterized as like a compulsive shopping issue. But now that is just how the internet has trained us to shop.
1: Amanda says that when people buy things online, they tend to return them at a very high rate.
4: On average, brick-and-mortar stores have like a single-digit return rate. Online, it can range from usually 15 to 30%. And for certain types of products, especially during the holidays, it can get up to 50%.
3: Hmm.
4: And that's because online shopping is not designed to produce good decisions in the people who are making purchases. It's designed to make it as easy for you to buy things as possible.
3: This all began back in the early 2000s when online shopping debuted and shoppers were skeptical.
4: People understood really well at the time that a lot of the goods that they wanted to buy just weren't ideal for online shopping.
3: Mm.
4: Things that you have to try on, things that have to fit your body, things that have to be comfortable in some way. Like, there's all kinds of stuff that you just can't really know with full certainty online, and you still can't. You certainly couldn't in, 2004. So early online retailers had to figure out some way to overcome these objections in order to encourage people to change their habits.
3: Enter Zappos, the online shoe store, and the first online retailer to offer free returns.
4: Ending up with a pair of shoes that doesn't fit is like a big risk, so they made returns free. That is what got people to shop online. That is what created this set of habits in people. It also was really, really unprofitable for the companies doing it.
3: Mm.
4: Amazon, Zappos, a lot of early online retailers did not turn a profit for a very long time. Like, they were investing money in creating habits in the American population that would, in the long term, be advantageous to them.
3: Has it worked, would you say?
4: Yeah, it's worked really, really well because it's created these behaviors that, a lot of people have now, like buying a size up and a size down from what you'd normally buy.
3: Mm-hmm.
4: Or adding something random to your order to get past a free shipping threshold. They created a set of incentives for shoppers for people to buy stuff with the intent of returning it. Because if people didn't really start trusting this process and start seeing it as convenient, they were never going to peel off a considerable amount of like market share from in-person retailers.
3: Shoppers came to rely on that online convenience, exactly as retailers had hoped. But now, as we buy and return, the cost of processing all those packages is hurting retailers' bottom line.
4: Last fall, I went to visit a returns facility run by Inmar Intelligence, which is the largest returns processor in the United States. They process hundreds of millions of packages per year in their different facilities across the U.S. The one that I went to was one of their big ones. It's a few hours outside of New York City. It's a sort of a regional facility that collects a lot of returns from the sort of like New York City, Philadelphia, metropolitan area.
3: So I've probably sent something back to this warehouse without even knowing it.
4: Oh, almost certainly. Almost certainly.
3: This one facility processes about 100,000 packages a day.
4: It is just like a perpetual motion machine of taking stuff out of your taped up poly mailer and figuring out what's going on.
3: A real life person opens each package.
4: They try to ensure that what you've returned matches what it says on your order.
3: They check the product for defects.
4: For signs that it has been used.
3: They even have to do things that are kind of gross.
4: Especially if it's apparel, they're supposed to sniff it.
3: Sniff it?
4: Yes.
3: Like smell?
4: Yes, to see if it smells like it's been worn. If you return a pair of pants, they check the pockets. The guy who was showing me around told me that the most common item to find with returned pants is somebody's underwear.
3: Oh,
4: yeah.
3: No.
4: Not great.
3: No. Like, that seems like pretty time consuming.
4: Oh, yeah. It's really, really time consuming and labor intensive. And, they... Inmar and its competitors all have technologically advanced systems that use whatever, machine learning or AI capabilities they can. Mm-hmm. But like, there is no replacement for human eyes and human noses and human hands.
3: After that, sometimes clothes do go back to the retailer and are resold. But Amanda says there's a very high bar for getting clothes back on the shelf.
4: Some retailers only take back things that are in perfect, like new, unworn condition, sometimes in their original packaging.
3: Otherwise, the item might go to an outlet like TJ Maxx. But again,
4: if there's any indication that something has been worn, it is very hard to resell anything like that in any channel.
3: So instead, it might be donated or recycled.
4: But textile recycling is like pretty difficult. The more like embellishments, the more types of material there are on a garment, the less likely it is to be easily recyclable.
3: Mm.
4: So not everything can be recycled. Not everything that's donated can be used. And pretty much everything that can't be slotted into one of those categories is destroyed in some way. It is incinerated, landfilled, at every step, this process just sort of sheds waste.
3: It's funny. It's reminding me of a time that I tried to return something to Amazon, and they were like, you know what, just keep it. We'll give you your money back.
4: Yes.
3: At that point, what was happening? They're making a calculation that it's not worth it for them?
4: Yes, absolutely. Returns on a per return basis can cost retailers anywhere from like $5 to $25. Especially fast fashion has a really short shelf life. That becomes a real problem when taking returns because maybe it takes you a week or 2 weeks to actually drop it off at the post office. Maybe it takes a full month for you to drop it off at the post office. When a company takes that return, like, your dress might not have been available for sale in any capacity on their website for 2 weeks by the time it gets back to them and gets processed. So there's like no way for them to resell it. And they've had to pay a returns processor to look at it. They've had to pay the logistics service to bring it back to them. They have already just been leaking money. So the last thing they want to do is take a return.
3: So what would happen, though, if each of us just returned a few fewer items per year?
4: Well, I mean, we're about to find out. A lot of retailers are trying to change the system ever so slightly to prevent us from returning so much stuff because it has started to eat into their bottom line.
3: Mm.
4: And if they want to, you know, extract the profit that they've spent so much time encouraging us to create, then they need us to return less stuff. Like they have set up a system that is not inherently profitable anymore. So this reintroduction of returns fees, of restocking fees, of shipping fees, of the concept of the final sale and you can't return something, I think does make a meaningful difference in the amount of stuff that people return.
3: Mm.
4: The system is in like a state of flux right now. They are trying to figure out the correct combination of incentives and fees to institute in order to keep more products sold. You know, I have been writing about retail logistics and returns for a long time now, and every time getting a conversation with somebody about it, I see people have this feeling of horror that you've just discovered that you've been participating in something that you don't feel good about. You really start to think about like all the times that you procrastinated taking a package to UPS. And I think sometimes people feel a little bit dumb for not thinking about it. But like the system is designed to ensure that they don't think about it as much as possible.
3: We've talked about, you know, the problems for these businesses, but what about the environmental impact? Is there any way to calculate just how bad the problem is?
4: So there is this EPA stat that gets thrown around a lot, which is that the average U.S. consumer throws out approximately 81.5 pounds of clothes annually.
3: Mm.
4: That doesn't mean that like every single person is taking 81 pounds of clothing to the trash, but it means that for every American, the amount of textile waste that gets created within this country is about 81 pounds. That works out to a little bit over 11 million tons as a country.
3: Mm.
4: And it's like, yes, returns create a real issue and a real waste in the process. But the much bigger waste is just the volume at which these companies manufacture clothing that nobody wants or needs and nobody buys. I think that's even more the case for the slightly older model fast fashion retailers, where you're creating a lot more stuff up front to see if it sells. And that is the cost of doing business at that volume, at that scale. There are dumping grounds all over the world in poor countries where a lot of this cast-off clothing tends to go. In Ghana, in Chile in particular, just sort of like these trash mountains of clothing, which just, I think, illustrates like the real overproduction problem that we have in these types of goods. You know, that much is thrown away every year as a country, and we're not missing any of it.
3: I mean, as someone who's tracking this, you must have imagined what could be done systemically to make a difference. What would that look like?
4: I think it's regulatory. There is a real capacity for responsible regulation and responsible oversight to change the behaviors of these companies.
3: Mm.
4: But, you know, the companies that populate this industry are very, very powerful. They have very powerful lobbying arms.
3: Yeah.
4: The Biden administration made some important steps, but it's hard to say exactly how much anybody is going to be willing to do.
3: All right, so I'd love to end our conversation with sort of best practices. Let's say someone is like, well, I am not going to be part of this online shopping machine that is hurting our planet. What are some of the things they can do?
4: I think one of the best things that you can do is when you decide you want or need something, to try to buy it secondhand. I think that, like, if you're looking at a system where you've got just like this massive oversupply of consumer products, then it makes sense both systemically and just like price-wise for you to look for, you know, opportunities to buy something that is not brand new. But we live in a consumer economy, and the system is set up to prompt us to buy as much as possible. But, like, that's the economy we have. And, like, the amount of, like, personal resilience you need to say no to that all the time is just enormous. Like, nobody can be expected to say no to these prompts 100% of the time. Mm. You have been, as a consumer, sort of, like, herded toward the least friction possible. If you can add some friction back in for yourself in whatever way makes sense for you and what you're looking for, then you're probably going to make better decisions. You're going to save money. You're going to be less wasteful. Your house is going to be less cluttered. Like, you are just going to have an easier time of things in the long run.
1: Which brings us back to Aparna Mehta, the now retired UPS executive and former online shopaholic. As Aparna learned more and more about where her online returns were actually going, she knew she had to make a change.
2: Because I saw the wastage that happens in the supply chain. You think about the amount of fuel you consume, you're talking about labor. You know, every time you touch a package, it's a cost.
1: As a supply chain expert, Aparna focused on solutions to reduce this kind of waste. She worked with her retail clients to optimize their shipping routes, consolidate shipments, and use less packaging.
2: And you start thinking about your supply chain in different ways.
1: In her own life, she joined a clothing reuse initiative within the Indian American community. But most of all, Aparna changed the way she shops.
2: Yes, significantly. It takes me a lot longer now to make a decision when I'm doing online shopping. I really think about it. I'll put the item in the cart. I'll go back the next day and see if I still want it. And I try very hard to keep the returns to a minimum. Hmm. I don't buy with the intent to return. So that's the number one change. I don't buy multiple items of the same item with the intent of only keeping one. That's like my way of saying, I'm going to minimize this as much as I can.
3: I mean, there's also the question of fashion, right?
2: Yeah.
3: That were you very sort of trendy previously when you were shopping more often? Were you more up on style? And have you decided to go, I don't know, more classic or go back into your closet?
2: No. So that part hasn't changed, unfortunately.
3: Okay.
2: I still like trendy stuff. What I don't do is I don't buy fast fashion. So if I purchase stuff, it is to keep. I take some time to buy. My daughter and I, we have a phrase. She points to her heart and says, Mom, does it hurt you here if you don't get that? And I say, no. She goes, yeah, then don't buy it.
1: That was Aparna Mehta, former Vice President of Global Customer Solutions at UPS. You can see her talk at TED.com. We also heard from Amanda Mull, who writes for Bloomberg Businessweek. 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
1: It's the TED Radio Hour from NPR. I'm Manoush Zomorodi. On the show today, the state of fashion. And a warning, this next segment contains an offensive word, and we talk about sexual misconduct. So, we can't talk about fashion without including the perspective of a very select group, supermodels. Back in the 90s and 2000s, they were hot. Cindy, Linda, Kate, we knew them by their first names. They made modeling the goal of many a tween or teen. And shows like America's Next Top Model furthered the fantasy that it could happen for anyone. But it actually did happen for Cameron Russell.
2: I was scouted when I was 14 or 15. I was swimming in Maine, and a talent scout saw me swimming and then gave me a card for an agent in New York City.
1: Eventually, Cameron ended up walking the runways of Versace, Prada, Louis Vuitton, and Victoria's Secret. She appeared on the covers of countless magazines. Now, 20 years later, she's written a memoir documenting her experience.
2: I think that we have this sensibility that if you are a model, the life is very glamorous and you are famous. But of course, the job doesn't always look like that.
1: So models have written tell-all memoirs before, but Cameron's book chronicles her life as she grows to understand the industry's seedy economic underpinnings, including labor conditions, the environmental impact, and the exploitation of models themselves.
2: In some ways, this should not be a surprise. It's an industry that relies on the exploitation of gender labor from top to bottom. So it would make sense that that extends to women at the very top.
1: And while she calls out a lot of people, Cameron also calls out herself. It all goes back to the very first gigs she booked, because even though she grew up in a feminist household and had no interest in fashion, the opportunity was too good to pass up.
2: I was offered very quickly a couple $1,000s for a single day of work. You know, any other job I'd had, I'd taught like after school and been a babysitter for way less than minimum wage, you know, like, so on the eve of going to college and thinking about saving money and what am I going to do, that was a massive opportunity. And then I think there's this other piece of what fashion is. There are so few women with access to media. And so that idea of being able to access a large platform, a large audience, I, even at 16, was thinking, wow, this is so unique. And so I was thinking about that particular type of access.
1: There's a moment where you start to, well, there's many moments in the book, which I will say is a gripping read, but also a very hard read, because you are a girl. I'm the mother of a 14-year-old, and the thought of my daughter being in these situations really treated like an adult, because you look like an adult, but with, you know, not a ton of emotional maturity. You look back on those years and feel what?
2: Yeah, I guess the way that I ended up writing this book is there was a word that I just couldn't get out of my head, which was the word tolerate. I thought it was so

0: So much more complicated than the word consent. And it also seemed to me more complex than complicity.
1: Mm.
0: So as I was thinking about how to write a book about working as a model, I started just making lists. And the first list that I made was just a list of things that I had tolerated. And the very first item on the list is a story of showing up at my first photo shoot and the stylist telling me to wear this bikini with a belt around my neck and telling me it's an S&M vibe. And when he says S&M, I think of like, you know, three letters, S-N-M. I didn't know what it stood for. I had just turned 16.
1: Mm.
0: On my second shoot, the makeup artist paints my lips red and they tell me that I have sucker lips. I've never heard this word before. It's so jarring. I'm trying to make sense of what that means. I talk about, you know, having a photographer that I shoot with for a couple months who is calling me sexy. And no one's ever called me sexy, right? I'm a kid. And I was inside, you know, other people's fantasies that I had no understanding of. And I tolerated it. You know, I went along with it. Because I was thinking, well, this is a wild opportunity. And, you know, it's an industry where you are standing in a casting line with 400 other young women. And you just start thinking you can be replaced in an instant. And so figuring out what to do in this really competitive environment really was figuring out how to make myself agreeable to everyone that I encountered.
2: In 2012, after modeling for about a decade, she decided to be a little less agreeable. She gave a talk acknowledging some of the uncomfortable truths about her career. It was called, "Looks Aren't Everything. Believe Me, I'm a Model."
0: I feel like there's an uncomfortable tension in the room right now because I should not have worn this dress.
2: Cameron walked out on stage looking like the quintessential supermodel. Short black dress, sky-high heels. But then...
0: luckily, I brought an outfit change. This is the first outfit change on the TED stage, so you guys are pretty lucky to witness it, I think.
2: She pulled on a long skirt, stepped out of her stilettos and into a pair of loafers.
0: These heels are very uncomfortable, so good thing I wasn't going to wear them.
2: Next on, a comfy cardigan.
0: The worst part is putting this sweater over my head, because that's when you all laugh at me, so...
2: At the time, this onstage costume change seemed revelatory. That a supermodel was willing to drop the glamour and look, well, average.
0: So why did I do that? That was awkward. Image is powerful, but also image is superficial. I just totally transformed what you thought of me in 6 seconds. And of course, barring surgery, or the fake tan that I got 2 days ago for work, there's very little that we can do to transform how we look. And how we look, though it is superficial and immutable, has a huge impact on our lives. I am on this stage because I am a model. I'm on this stage because I am a pretty white woman. I won a genetic lottery, and I am the recipient of a legacy. And maybe you're wondering, what is a legacy? Well, for the past few centuries, we have defined beauty not just as health and youth and symmetry that we're biologically programmed to admire, but also as tall, slender figures and femininity and white skin. And this is a legacy that was built for me, and it's a legacy that I've been cashing out on.
2: So your talk ends up being, and is still, one of the most watched TED Talks of all time, over 40 million views. But you say in the book afterwards, at the moment, you feel like you have power, like you are writing your own story, except once you go off script, you say, "I don't know what to say." So talk me through how you started to figure out what you wanted to say.
0: Yeah, you know, I think one of the things that was hard to figure out was how to talk about an industry that, particularly for me, was both privileging and oppressing. And I felt I just did not share, you know, what does it mean to be complicit and tolerant of an industry that is very exploitative, you know, both claiming responsibility and shame and blame for some of that, and then also, you know, not taking responsibility for everything, right?
2: I mean, it's interesting because in the book, you really characterize your upbringing as the kind of household where you were steeped in issues about social justice, privilege, racism, labor rights. And you describe, or you say that as your career grew, you became very aware of how the fashion industry makes those problems worse. There is a section that I think really sums up the sort of confusion that you were feeling at the time. It's the story you tell about a photo shoot you did on the grounds of a former plantation in Georgia. And I wonder if you could read it for us.
0: Yeah. An hour outside Atlanta for a job, we drive up to the location and the production assistant points at some rubble in the woods and tells me that used to be slave housing. Then he points where we're headed and says, and the same white family still owns the big house. The woman who answers the door tells us this again. The plantation has been in my family for hundreds of years, she says. It's the first thing she tells us, and she says it with pride. I sit on the porch, waiting for the team to set up. How different is what we're doing, celebrating this place, celebrating my white face over and over, while women of color make, pack, ship, and sell the clothes for nothing close to a livable wage.
2: There are many scenes in the book where you are sort of at the center of a industrial system that wants to put a pretty face on it, but literally makes you sick. I'm remembering another scene where you describe reading the headlines about hundreds of Bangladeshi garment workers being killed in a fire in a factory, and that you excuse yourself to go to the bathroom and have diarrhea and describe yourself reading these stories on the can. And I almost feel like you're trying to say to the reader, it is ugly. I can be ugly. There's a visceralness that you go into in the book that sort of shocked me. And I think that's what you were trying to do.
0: Yeah, I guess I thought a lot about telling a story where, as you say, my body was being used to make this, in many ways, really grotesque industry beautiful, enticing, aspirational. And I thought the way to begin to dismantle that is actually to return to the body, just this really repulsive human experience of being sickened by what was happening.
2: There's a quote in the book where you say, each day I become less of a witness and more of an accomplice.
0: Yeah, I think, you know, it's really hard not to be in an industry where 20 conglomerates own 97% of profits.
2: Mm-hmm.
0: The negative climate impacts, the negative impacts on labor. It's really hard to not work for companies that are doing those things. I think that there's like this sort of fantasy sometimes that feels like if you don't like it, then quit. But it's true in nearly every industry. Mm-hmm. And a solution to me anyway is not really to just live off the grid. It is to actually acknowledge I am and have been an accomplice to some really egregious things that this industry is doing. And I want to take responsibility and be part of a group of people that try as hard as we can to transform the industry. At the same time, to acknowledge that there are systems which have been in place that are so much bigger than us that we cannot shoulder responsibility for.
2: Cameron has spent the last decade organizing her fellow models and speaking out about the industry, like in 2017 when the Me Too movement started, and Cameron was reminded of the early experiences she had in modeling.
0: I think we looked at that and said, wait, if this is unacceptable in Hollywood, why is it the norm over here in my industry? And so, of course, that led to this very different theory of change, which is just that we can't make change without each other.
2: She got hundreds of models to share their stories with her. Stories of abuse, of boundaries crossed, people telling them to just suck it up. She anonymized the stories and then posted them online.
1: Together, I think the power of sharing them all out was really to introduce norms about what was acceptable and what was unacceptable. And what it broke was this expectation that this job is a fantasy. And I think it also built this sort of camaraderie or solidarity across the supply chain and across women. You know, 80% of the fashion industry is women, and most of those women don't make a livable wage. That actually includes models. Most models don't make a living wage. So I think it introduced this idea that actually that gendered exploitation is something that is happening across the supply chain. And it shouldn't surprise us that it's happening across the supply chain, because it's an industry that is really relying on exploiting women and using cheap labor to make profits.
2: To somebody listening who's saying, I feel confused by fashion, I get told that I should invest in pieces that are ridiculously expensive, but really I can only afford fast fashion, which I hear is destroying the planet, and I feel the need to connect with friends on social media that is also objectifying people. Like, I think people feel confused in some ways by fashion, and part of them just wants to enjoy it for the pure pleasure it can give people. But what do you think they need to keep in mind when they get dressed every morning?
3: I guess one piece that makes it simple for me is trying to pull apart fashion from industry, which in this particular moment is such a rampant exploitative type of capitalism. And when we can pull those things apart, we just see fashion in a whole different way. I think fashion is familial. You know, when we take it apart from industry, it's long been the work of women where we really can access creativity and culture. And it's just always been in the home. It's been for people that we love.
1: And it is our responsibility as people who work in fashion, as people who consume fashion, who are excited by this industry, to try to hold those two things, grief at being an accomplice to the system, at working inside this, and grounding in that and using that as motivation to turn towards and grasp onto the ways that fashion can be really beautiful and powerful.
2: That was Cameron Russell. Her book is called How to Make Herself Agreeable to Everyone. You can see her full talk at TED.com. Thank you so much for listening to our show this week. This episode was produced by Katie Monteleone, Rachel Faulkner-White, Harsha Nahada, and Fiona Guerin. It was edited by Sanaz Meshkinpour, Rachel Faulkner-White, and me. Our production staff at NPR also includes Matthew Cloutier and James Delahousie. Irene Noguchi is our executive producer. Our audio engineers were Robert Rodriguez and Gilly Moon. Our theme music was written by Ramtin Arablouei. Our partners at TED are Chris Anderson, Roxanne Hilash, Alejandra Salazar, and Daniela Bellarezzo. I'm Manoush Zomorodi, and you have been listening to the TED Radio Hour from NPR.
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Today is Sunday, July 5th, 2026. Let's take a look at KYUK's weather for Bethel and the Kuskokwim Delta tonight. Partly cloudy with a low around 52. Tomorrow, mostly sunny with a high near 72. For the lower Kuskokwim Valley tonight, a chance of showers before 10 p.m. Partly cloudy with a low around 51. Tomorrow, mostly sunny with a high near 70. And for Anchorage tonight, mostly cloudy with a low around 53. Tomorrow, partly sunny with a high near 70. And for the Bethel tides, a low tide of 1 foot at 4:15 p.m. and a high tide of 3.5 feet at 10:15 p.m. Sunrise time this morning was at 5:22 a.m. Sunset time will be at 12:20 a.m. Huyana Taknak for listening to KYUK 640 a.m. Mani Mumtachi Shagmi.

0: Hey, I'm Jad Abumrad.
1: I'm Robert Krulwich. This is Radiolab, and we are back with our final question and answer of the hour.
0: Which is itself imbued with the spirit of optimism, hope, and reconciliation. And
1: in a very dark, crowded, and ugly place.
0: Yes.
1: Whoa.
0: Indeed.
1: Indeed.
0: It comes from producer Carter Hodge.
2: Hi, Carter. Hi.
3: Hello, Carter.
4: Hi. Hi, guys. How are you?
1: Where are you calling us from?
4: I'm in the studio at WUNC in Chapel Hill.
1: This is a rare privilege to put Broadway.
4: A musical. Yes.
1: In a territory which usually eschews it.
2: Oh, what are you... I'm
1: talking about your fervent hatred of American Songbook.
4: Whoa.
2: I'm not a fundamentalist about it.
1: Oh, okay.
2: I thought we were talking about a subway noise. Is that true?
1: No, we're just a subway noise. This has nothing to do with Broadway.
4: It is a subway noise. It has a little to do with Broadway.
2: Okay. Carter, what is... maybe you should just begin by framing the question, the deep mystery.
4: Yeah. Sure. The deep mystery is around this sound that I've been hearing in the subway since I was a younger person, probably since I was in middle school. It's a sound that you hear when you're standing on the platform and the train is just about to leave the station. And you hear these three pure high tones. Dun, da, da.
1: That's the one?
4: Yeah, that's the noise.
2: Oh my god, that is the New York sound.
4: Yeah, it's a very New York-y sound. And if you're a fan of musicals, you can only hear that sound as one thing. That's totally unmistakable as the opening notes to, like, the most famous song in West Side Story, Somewhere.
5: I'm pretty sure that it struck me the first few times that I heard it. Da, da, da. There's a place for us. I mean, just as soon as I heard it.
4: In the course of reporting this story, I talked to a bunch of different New Yorkers.
5: My name is Julie Talon. I'm a writer and director.
4: Who are all curious about this sound. Is it supposed to be West Side Story? Is that intentional?
6: I used to look around the subway car and wonder, hey, all you guys, did you notice that that sounded just like Somewhere from West Side Story? I almost wanted to, you know, stand up and make an announcement. I got a feeling there's a miracle,
4: you're gonna come through, come into me. That's Jamie Bernstein. Her dad is Leonard Bernstein, who wrote the music for West Side Story.
6: I've talked to my brother and sister about it a lot. Something's coming, something good. All kinds of, you know, friends would just randomly email me, have you noticed that the subway plays the opening notes of Somewhere? Like, people were really noticing it around New York City.
2: Okay, so the question is, there's a sound in the subway.
4: Right.
2: And how would you finish the sentence?
4: There's a sound in the subway. Where does it originate from? And is there anything interesting and beautiful about why it exists? That's my question.
2: And do you have any guess what makes that sound?
1: Is it the train that is singing this to me, or is it the steel rails under the train?
2: That's what I thought
1: that
2: it was.
1: Is singing it to me. I thought maybe it was.
2: I thought it was
1: you
2: the
1: listening
2: steel.
1: To singing rails, actually.
2: I thought it was the train coming, rounding the corner as it's coming in to the platform. It's scraping its side against the incoming thing, and that's creating a squeal that just so happens to always hit that pitch.
4: No. That's not it.
7: This is a van for the downtown train.
2: Did you solve the mystery?
4: Well, you're just gonna have to listen and find out.
2: Okay.
4: So Sara Khari, the producer who'd been helping me, made a call to the NTA.
8: I don't think this car's lovely.
4: And they told us that we were supposed to hop on a train, and go way uptown.

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under when you pull me in. 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

Good evening, Jingwei Haohua. Today is Sunday, July 5th, 2026. Let's take a look at KYUK's weather for Bethel and the Kuskokwim Delta tonight. Partly cloudy with a low around 52. Tomorrow, mostly sunny with a high near 72. For the lower Kuskokwim Valley tonight, a chance of showers before 10 p.m. Partly cloudy with a low around 51. Tomorrow, mostly sunny with a high near 70. And for Anchorage tonight, mostly cloudy with a low around 53. Tomorrow, partly sunny with a high near 70. And for the Bethel tides, a low tide of 1 foot at 4:15 p.m. and a high tide of 3.5 feet at 10:15 p.m. Sunrise time this morning was at 5:22 a.m. Sunset time will be at 12:20 a.m. Guyana Jaknak for listening to KYUK 640 a.m. Mani Mumtachi Shagmi.

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While I loaded the boat and filled the tank and tried to get that motor to crank, Harold just sat there sipping on a long

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I said, "Sit down, Harold, and behave

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And Harold looked up at the sky and said, "Lord, is that you?" And then he knelt there in that heavenly glow and said, "Lord, you know I ain't ready to go. 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You know, the Lord works in mysterious ways. His miracles do perform.

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Oh, and we all wondered if she would. 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
1: Oh, no, I ain't.
0: Oh, come on, yodel for me.
1: All right, I'll do it this time, but I ain't going to do it no more.
0: All right, let me hear you. 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
0: Oh, yes, you are.
1: Oh, no, I ain't.
0: Oh, come on, yodel again.
1: All right, I'll do it this time, but I ain't gonna do it no more.
0: All right, let me hear you.

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2: Litnaurists igaluri yumaut. 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

Over its 4-decade span, a lot has changed about NPR's All Things Considered, except one thing. 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

She kind of breezed into town from New Orleans and said, "Boys, I'm Big John's Cajun Queen. I didn't come here to argue or waste anybody's time. I just come to get my man from your dirty old mind. 'Cause he moves me. Now where you give up, where old Queenie's gonna start. 'Cause I got a powerful love in my heart. So just show me the hole way down in the ground and tell the whole wide world Big John's been found. And he's living." And so down in the mine, without a sign of a light, old Queenie went looking for John that night. She found him there at the bottom of the pit and placed a red-hot kiss on his cold blue lips.

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They started walking. Now a roar from the crowd greeted this fine pair as they both walked out in that cool night air. And up for silence went Big John's hand, and the Queen said, "I told you I'd get my man."

0: this Cajun queen. 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Now the moral of this story has a real clear omen. Don't you ever underestimate the power of a woman.
1: Unnaqaqan liknaaqarpat liknaullakka uppiutarluku apitenqquvutlu liknaaruvik qayaagaaruluku ikaayuqlu tatalliikut mikilnguut liqquraallakkaat pitkluku.

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packed up the day I left home. But it sure looks different now. Well, I guess I look different too. 'Cause time changes everything.

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It's really not very funny what your children

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All of my dreams are on Wolverton Mountain. 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

Hi, this is Norman Jaffet from Bethel Search and Rescue. 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

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Mom and Daddy are who's to blame. Skip a rope.

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0: A former federal firefighter on the continuing wildfires in Colorado, where several crew members have died doing their jobs. Next time in Here and Now.
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2: Good morning, I'm Michelle Martin. The Buffalo Bills added wide receiver DJ Moore to their roster this offseason. A local sports apparel store sold out of shirts with his name and number on them faster than expected because one man came in and handed over about $1,200 for all 27 shirts in stock. The assistant manager was confused and asked if the man knew the guy. He was the guy. Moore asked the store to give them out to any fan who wanted them. Within a week, almost all were gone. It's Morning Edition.
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4: 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I'm Steve Inskeep.
2: And I'm Michelle Martin. Good morning. The Kensington neighborhood in Philadelphia is half an hour's drive from the stadium that hosted the city's World Cup soccer matches. The distance often feels much greater. That's because Kensington is one of the country's most dangerous street drug markets. But NPR's Brian Mann found the neighborhood is also home to a thriving soccer culture.
5: On a hot summer morning in Kensington, people sag in doorways next to shuttered businesses in the shadow of the elevated train. This neighborhood in Philadelphia has been plagued for decades by poverty and crime. Fentanyl and methamphetamines hit hard here. But there are also kids walking to summer school, playing on stoops.
6: There are working families here, just like any other neighborhood in this country.
5: That's Barbios Noisette, who runs a program called the Kensington Soccer Club. It's one part sports organization, one part safety net.
6: It's one kid at a time. We have coaches who are able to pick them up and bring them to practice and take them home. And we have safe places for them.
5: On this day, in a dusty field in Kensington, a couple dozen kids scramble up and down, kicking a ball. 8-year-old Kehlani Brooks is one of the fiercest players on

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1: Colleges and universities will soon have to pass a new federal test proving their students are getting a return on their investment. 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
2: I mean, this is really a very low floor, right? 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
1: 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I'm Juana Summers. This story on All Things Considered from NPR News.

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2: Good morning, I'm Steve Inskeep. An elephant seal walks into a bar. I don't know the rest of that joke, but an elephant seal in Tasmania keeps acting like he's had too much to drink. He's about the size of a small car, and he keeps hauling himself ashore. He picks fights with actual parked cars. He takes naps in the middle of the road. He destroyed traffic barriers, took down a fence, and also wrecked a sign that warned people about the seals. It's Morning Edition.
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2: 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I'm Steve Inskeep.
4: And I'm Michelle Martin. Brain games like crossword puzzles are a common recommendation to help you keep your memory sharp. A new study looks at another strategy to protect against cognitive decline. Keep walking. NPR's Allison Aubrey reports.
5: If you want to protect against memory loss and dementia, research shows there are steps you can take to reduce your risk. And the latest evidence comes from the new study of supermovers, published in the medical journal Neurology. Supermovers are people older than 80 who maintain an exceptional gait and can walk as fast as people a few decades younger, explains one of the study authors, Dr. Sophia Millman of the Albert Einstein College of Medicine.
6: A supermover is someone who is older than age 80 and performing much better than their peers.
5: She and her collaborators analyzed data from nearly 4,000 older adults enrolled in a long-term aging study. All of them had taken a timed walking test, and the fastest 9% qualified as supermovers.
6: The biggest takeaway was that supermovers are about 50% less likely to develop cognitive decline than their peers, which is very impressive.
5: Bonnie Tsui is a science journalist and the author of On Muscle, The Stuff That Moves Us and Why It Matters. She says walking requires balance, coordination, and strength, which comes from our muscles.
7: I think that the finding isn't surprising because we know that muscle health is very much correlated with cognitive health, so especially as we age. Exercise makes your muscles grow, but it also makes your brain grow.
5: Studies suggest that regular exercise can boost the size of the hippocampus, a part of the brain that is important for learning and memory. And the new study finds supermovers actually preserve hippocampal volumes. In addition, Tsui says when your muscles contract

0: Live from NPR News in Washington, I'm Kristen Wright. President Trump rang the opening bell for the New York Stock Exchange and the NASDAQ from the Oval Office in a historic first. He's marking the start of trading for Trump Accounts, the federal government's new investment savings program for children. The president explained from the Oval Office that he asked soccer's governing body to review its decision to suspend U.S. men's team star player Valorant Balogun for their World Cup game tonight. FIFA reversed the suspension, allowing the American to play after hearing from Trump. NPR's Becky Sullivan has more.
1: It wasn't a clear, obvious foul. The contact looked very much unintentional. And in fact, the referee on the field didn't even give a foul initially. The red card came only after a video replay review of the play in slow motion. And then also similar contact between players in other games in this tournament have gone unpunished. And yet this got a red card. And, you know, clearly there's questions, but FIFA has not been transparent about answering them. This whole process by which they have reached this result, I think, raises a lot of questions, so it's just been tremendously messy.
0: Belgium has appealed FIFA's decision. China says its military has successfully test-launched a long-range missile from a nuclear submarine in the Pacific. NPR's Jennifer Pack reports from Beijing.
2: The missile was launched at noon Beijing time and carried a dummy warhead, according to China's official Xinhua news agency. This is the second time China has conducted a missile test in the Pacific since 2024. China says it had notified relevant countries in advance. Still, Australia's Foreign Minister Penny Wong told local media that the move lacked transparency and reassurance, while officials in New Zealand and Japan said they have grave concerns. China says the test launch was routine and part of the Navy's annual training. It says the missile was not directed against any other countries or target. Jennifer Pack, NPR News, Beijing.
0: New research finds many online sites are prescribing GLP-1 obesity drugs like Ozempic with limited oversight. Often sites don't require patients to interact with a clinician. NPR's Maria Godoy reports.
3: In the study, a researcher posing as a patient went to 49 different websites that offer GLP-1 medications. All of the sites relied primarily on patient-reported questionnaires that often missed important medical history. For example, a little more than half asked about a history of eating disorders, and only about a third asked for clinical data like cholesterol, blood glucose, and blood pressure. Just 26% of sites required an actual video visit to get a prescription. In some cases, websites issued prescriptions even though the patient failed to submit required photos. Researchers say limited clinical engagement when prescribing GLP-1s may increase the risks of medical and financial harm. The findings appear in the journal JAMA. Maria Godoy, NPR News.
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4: You're listening to Statewide News from Alaska Public Media. I'm Ava White. Alaska's food assistance program had the highest payment error rate in the country last year, according to rankings put out by the Agriculture Department late last month. During the last federal fiscal year, which ended in September 2025, 23% of supplemental nutrition assistance program recipients ended up with significantly more or significantly less in benefits than they should have, according to the federal report. That's down slightly from the previous year and down sharply from 2023, when 60% of payments were in error. The Division of Public Assistance declined an interview request, but in a written statement, the agency says the error rate doesn't tell the whole story. The agency attributes the persistently high error rate to the same factors driving delays in SNAP applications, which can count as errors in the federal metrics. A spokesperson says the division expects to continue improving its error rate thanks to an ongoing modernization effort scheduled to finish in 2028. Alaska has been fined millions for its high error rates in the past 2 years, and this year's 23% figure could put the state on the hook for more federal penalties. The Alaska Department of Transportation has identified a low bidder for the Tustamina Ferry's replacement. According to a department press release last week, the bidder is Thomasy Marine Constructors, LLC, a shipbuilder based in Louisiana. The company's bid was nearly $350 million. State Representative Louise Stutes, a Kodiak Republican, is a longtime supporter of the Alaska Marine Highway System who has advocated for the Tustamina replacement.
5: Well, what do you think my reaction is? Excitement. It's been a long time coming.
4: At 62 years old, the Tustie has more than doubled her expected service lifespan and is the oldest active mainliner ferry in the state's fleet. The vessel is the only state ferry that serves communities down the Aleutian chain. The project for her replacement was first announced in 2021 and went out to bid in 2022, but received no bidders. The project went back out to bid at the beginning of this year. Gabe Strong is a public information officer at the Alaska Marine Highway System. He says that some shipyards that were interested in the Tustamina replacement this go-around dropped out to bid on competing federal projects. Strong says that the LLC was the only company to bid on the Tusty project.
6: So when you see some of the interested parties dropping out, it does become concerning. So it's very exciting to see that there is a shipyard ready to go ahead and get to work on this.
4: According to the project's bid notice, the ferry will be completed by 2029. This is Alaska Public Media.
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11: And I'm Michelle Martin. Good morning. Americans celebrated the 4th of July in all kinds of ways.
10: It was the 250th anniversary of the United States. New York had so many fireworks, they set the Brooklyn Bridge on fire. Other cities dodged extreme heat or thunderstorms and celebrated anyway. In Washington, a white nationalist group marched through the city, as did counter-protesters, while military jets flew over the city for much of the day. I think, Michelle, you were watching and listening to that as we went through the day. The D.C. fireworks began very late, delayed by a thunderstorm and by a speech by the president, who started after 11 o'clock.
12: Our warriors did not fight communism on battlefields across the world, only to have that menace rear its ugly head right back here in America.
10: The weekend offered contrasting views of America, and NPR's Mara Liasson was watching and listening to much of it. Mara, good morning.
13: Good morning, Steve.
10: What was your impression of the president's speech?
13: The president's speech was overtly political. Just like his speech on Friday at Mount Rushmore, he excoriated Democrats, using his latest epithet for them, communists. He's trying to use to his advantage the fact that a handful of members of the Democratic Socialists of America won some primaries, which in deep blue districts in places like New York City may not matter that much, since the districts are likely to elect a Democrat in the general election. But there are many Democrats who are worried that in some swing states and districts, they could be nominating candidates who are too far to the left to win. So the president and the Republicans are trying to take advantage of this, and they're using the communist label, as well as some of the positions found on the Democratic Socialist for America website, like defund the police, abolish ICE, free all incarcerated individuals. And they're trying to paint the entire Democratic Party as too far to the left and as communists.
10: Well, the highest profile person on the left in the United States right now is probably Mayor Zohran Mamdani of New York City, who is focused in his own public presentations on practical governance in New York, and he certainly hasn't been shy about the spotlight, gave his own speech over this holiday weekend. How different was his view of America?
13: It was very different. Mamdani gave a speech on July 3rd at New York City's City Hall to a group of newly naturalized citizens, and his speech really was the opposite of Donald Trump's. He criticized the constant denigration of immigrants. Here's what Mamdani said.
14: American exceptionalism, the conventional wisdom tells us, makes our freedom a little more free, is how we dug the Erie Canal and irrigated the West, is why children in faraway lands grow up dreaming of one day moving here. And yet the irony is that the story of America has so often been written by those who were told by others with power and influence and wealth that they were anything but exceptional.
13: Mamdani said that instead America should continue to be a place of asylum for the persecuted, and he described a kind of patriotism that sees the nation's flaws and embraces dissent.
10: Mara, listening to you, you noted that's the alternative view, the alternative view to the administration. But in many of the decades of politics that you've covered, I think that would have been the normal bipartisan view of America, that it's a nation of immigrants, that we work on our flaws.
13: Right. Absolutely. It's almost a nostalgic view, a kind of retro view of what makes America great. But in this case, standing up for immigrants and talking about how they are great contributions to America and actually made America great is now considered the opposition viewpoint.
10: NPR's Mara Liasson, thanks so much.
13: You're welcome.
11: We wanted to think a bit more about the optics and the politics of the July 4th festivities in Washington, D.C., so we've called Sarah Isker for her take. She's senior editor at the conservative media outlet, The Dispatch. She's also worked on three presidential campaigns and in every branch of government. Good morning, Sarah, and happy 4th to you, belatedly.
15: Happy 4th.
11: So, you know, it was dangerously hot in D.C. on Saturday. There was a severe thunderstorm. It wasn't clear whether the president would speak at all. He says his advisors suggested postponing, but he overruled them. Let's listen.
12: This is the big day. We want July 4th. We're not looking for July something else. Because this is the 250th anniversary of the Declaration of Independence. Nothing like it.
11: What does it tell you that he insisted that the show go on?
15: Well, this is really the epitome of the reality TV presidency. That's who Donald Trump is. And of course, he wanted to make sure he spoke on July 4th, the irony being that actually the delegates had voted for independence on July 2nd, where John Adams thought the celebrations would be. July 4th is the day they adopted the Declaration of Independence to announce to the world that they had split from Britain.
11: So, you know, last month, the president posted on his social media site, Truth Social, that he was going to make this event, quote, the most spectacular Trump rally of them all, unquote. And the political rhetoric the president used, on the one hand, he honored veterans in a manner that you might expect from a 4th of July address, but he also railed against communism. That's a theme that he's been workshopping recently. What do you think he's trying to accomplish with that rhetoric?
15: Well, once again, we see Donald Trump trying to rally his base voters and his vision for what the Republican Party in America, for that matter, should be about. You know, the rest of the speech, and it was an hour long, starting at 11 p.m., as you said, and running until 11:59 when that B-2 bomber flew over the monuments. He was marching through American history, using American flags to highlight these moments of American history in a very Donald Trump way. It reminded me of something that you could have seen, I don't know, an Andrew Jackson or even a Teddy Roosevelt, a speech they could have given other very populist presidents.
11: You know, this, I think it might be worth remembering that this was supposed to be a nonpartisan celebration of America's 250th. Congress established a commission 10 years ago to plan it. The White House essentially sidelined that commission and started its own group, Freedom 250, that planned the fireworks, the president's address, that fair on the National Mall. I have a couple questions about that. First of all, there are a lot of questions about the financial transparency of Freedom 250. There's a left-leaning watchdog group, CREW, Citizens for Responsibility and Ethics in Washington, pointed out that the group solicited donations from companies with business before the government. House Democrats say the group funneled taxpayer dollars to the president's preferred contractors. Do you think that there is going to be any follow-up to this? I mean, is there actually enough energy around this, look back at this, to actually dig into where that money went, who it went to, et cetera?
15: Well, on top of the ballroom and the reflecting pool, there's maybe a lot to dig into on how money is being spent by this administration. That being said, you know, the events on the Mall seemed like they were going very well until the heat struck. And if there's one group that Donald Trump can't defeat, it's D.C. weather. And so the temperatures were soaring above 100 degrees, and it was simply not going to be the celebration that I think he wanted, regardless of how great the Ferris wheel was and the state tents, which I actually think did turn out pretty well, all things considered.
11: What I'm asking you about, though, is since you have worked in Congress, whether there is enough energy in Congress to address the fact that apparently this was not addressed the way they had intended it to. There was a bipartisan commission. It was very carefully planned.
15: Right.
11: It was supposed to be in all 50 states. Do you think that they care?
15: Congress has not shown that they've cared about very much. Certainly Republicans in Congress acting more like a parliamentary system, being more loyal to the president's party than they are to the branch of government that they represent. If and when Democrats take over the House in January, I think we will see a whole slew of oversight hearings. Will this make the top 10? Probably not.
11: And what about the voters? I guess we have about 30 seconds left here. Do you think the voters notice or care about the fact that the celebration became, as you pointed out, more of a kind of a Trump political event than a inclusive celebration?
15: I have two little boys, and I was deeply disappointed when the fireworks got moved way, way past their bedtimes before the weather intervened even. The planned fireworks were for 10:30 or 11 p.m., and I was angry. I was disappointed. This was America 250, and my boys weren't going to have this memorable fireworks. And instead, we celebrated in our neighborhoods with our friends, and maybe that's the point. We were with our neighbors and our community. And isn't that really what 250 is about?
11: That's Sarah Iska, senior editor at The Dispatch. Sarah, thank you.
15: Thank you.
10: Some other news now. The country's first federally backed investment accounts for children are now open.
11: Congress created what are called Trump accounts as part of last year's tax and spending law. As of July 4th, parents can open one by filling out a tax form or by signing up on TrumpAccounts.gov.
10: Each account comes with a perk that parents can opt into, a $1,000 deposit for eligible kids. It's available to any child who's a U.S. citizen with a Social Security number born during President Trump's second term, from 2025 to 2028.
11: Friends and family, employers, nonprofits, and state welfare agencies can also contribute to kids. New York Times personal finance columnist Ron Lieber spoke with NPR's All Things Considered in February.
16: You would indeed be foolish not to opt in if you've got a kid who is eligible for the $1,000 or some other amount of money that a philanthropist or an employer might toss into the account. Look, it's free money. Anybody who's eligible should go get it.
10: Kids can withdraw that money once they turn 18, at which point the initial $1,000 deposit should have grown. Financial planner Michael Reynolds with Indiana's Elevation Financial ran the numbers for NPR.
17: You fast forward 18 years at an 8% rate of return, that's going to give you just shy of $4,000.
11: Just keep in mind, beneficiaries have to pay income tax on that growth, and most contributions are, for now, capped at $5,000 a year.
10: By comparison, traditional college savings accounts known as 529 plans do not tax any qualified education expenses, and they have no hard limit on annual contributions.
11: As Ashley Dixon with Next Bloom Wealth in Missouri told NPR, parents can open both.
18: It's not a, I have to contribute to one or the other. It's taking the amount that you can afford and maximizing it based on what the knowns are today, with the flexibility of changing tomorrow, a couple years from now.
10: Some financial advisors say it's worth considering a Trump account, if only to get that $1,000 credit for a newborn, but it's up to parents whether they continue putting money into the account, because there may be better options depending on your goals and how much money you have to put in.

0: On the next Fresh Air, writer Rachel Aviv spent years reporting stories about other people's mothers and daughters. Then she became a mother herself, went back to her own work, and saw everything she'd missed. 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Her new book is called You Won't Get Free of It. 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
2: It's Morning Edition from NPR News. I'm Steve Inskeep.
3: And I'm Michelle Martin. Good morning. France is in the middle of its third heat wave of the summer. For cities like Paris, the prolonged scorching temperatures used to be rare. The city and its inhabitants are changing to cope. NPR's Eleanor Beardsley reports from Paris.
4: Europe is warming faster than any other continent, according to Copernicus, the European Union's climate monitoring service. And this June beat all records. Officials say there were more than 2,000 excess deaths caused by the extreme heat. Deaths rose by 62% in the Paris region, Europe's most densely populated city. The French government acted quickly after June's record-breaking heat wave, installing AC units in hospitals like Hôpital Georges Pompidou in Paris's 15th arrondissement. Doctors Simon Pamar and Corinne Atia are outside taking a break. They say they no longer fear the building's glass exterior heating it up like a greenhouse. They've been putting in AC units for the past 2 weeks, and it's a lot better, say the doctors. It was extremely complicated before for us and the patients. Culturally, the French are not fans of AC, which is seen as unaesthetic and wasteful, but there is an acceptance that fans will not be enough against the new temperatures. In Paris's 14th arrondissement, the cobblestone traffic circle surrounding the iconic lion statue at Place d'Enfer-Rochereau is being pedestrianized and replaced by trees and greenery. Pop-up forests like this are taking the place of stone and concrete across the city to cool things down. Walking nearby, 37-year-old Parisian Caroline Dubois says this is all necessary for the new climate. We knew it was coming. We've talked about it for so long, she says. Every summer will be like this now. Dubois says she's lucky to work in an air-conditioned office, but schools don't have AC, and her six-year-old is sent home when it's too hot, forcing her to find childcare. I don't think we've even begun to measure how this will change our lives, she says. Eleanor Beardsley, NPR News, Paris.
2: Some other news now. The composer Philip Glass has a new symphony honoring Abraham Lincoln. Once upon a time, it would have seemed natural to premiere this at the Kennedy Center for America's 250th anniversary. Instead, the piece debuted Sunday with the Boston Symphony Orchestra. NPR culture correspondent Anastasia Sielkis was there.
5: Abraham Lincoln has appeared as a character in several of Philip Glass's operas and stage works already. But this time, Glass wanted to focus entirely on Lincoln in his own words.
6: We, the American people, find ourselves in the fairest portion of the earth, in territory, in soil, and pleasant climate.
5: The work was set to premiere with the National Symphony Orchestra last month, but lately nothing has been routine at the Kennedy Center, where until recently President Trump's name appeared on the building. Glass felt the arts complex had been politicized. In January, he withdrew the work. Writing on social media, Glass said, quote, Symphony No. 15 is a portrait of Abraham Lincoln, and the values of the Kennedy Center today are in direct conflict with the message of the symphony. So instead, the world premiere was yesterday afternoon. The Boston Symphony Orchestra performed it at Tanglewood, its summer home in the Berkshire Mountains of Massachusetts.
7: Of these fundamental blessings, they are a legacy bequeathed us.
5: Glass, who is now 89 years old, has declined interviews. Conductor Karen Kamancik, who led the performance, has known Glass for some 30 years and has a long history of conducting his music. She says she appreciates how much Glass made room for Lincoln to speak for himself and how far-sighted Lincoln's comments were.
8: There are melodies, but it's more about getting the text across, and he's selected parts of speeches of Lincoln's own words, which are very, very contemporary to everything right now, and also visionary and kind of an omen. He envisioned that our country would probably have troubles in its future as well as it did back then.
5: In his program notes to the symphony, Glass wrote, quote, Lincoln's legacy of holding the country together in a period during which it was ripping itself apart seemed an appropriate subject to consider on this, our country's 250th birthday.
9: We hope all dangers may be overcome. But some man, possessed of ambition, will spring up among us.
5: Baritone Zachary James portrays Lincoln in the premiere. The singer and actor says there are special challenges in this role, which incorporates both sung and spoken parts.
10: To get a sense of what it was like just to speak the words of Lincoln without thinking about the pressure of singing, which is just a totally different animal, was really a special experience. I was able to allow myself to be emotional in a way that you can't when you're singing, because you can't cry and sing at the same time.
9: If slavery is not wrong, nothing is wrong. I cannot remember when I did not so think and feel.
10: And I just thought, yes, this is it, and this is who he was. And he was incredibly open and vulnerable and speaking in a way that men did not speak in that time. And that is why he was great. He didn't have a speechwriter. This was who he was.
5: Conductor Karen Kamancik says the piece ends unusually. Instead of being big, splashy, or exuberant, it comes to a close in long, rather quiet, sustained chords. She says it took her some time to puzzle out what they meant to her and what she wanted the BSO's musicians to communicate through them.

0: And I said, these are the columns that our society is built on. Basically, we have pillars of morals and values that people are free to, still free to interpret how they will.
1: In rehearsal the day before the premiere, she told the musicians,
0: focus the sound towards each other and give the public these columns so that their minds can be clear to take from it what they will.
1: A resonant message at any time of year, but especially around this Independence Day. Anastasia Tsoulikas, NPR News.
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3: Colleges and universities will soon have to pass a new federal test proving their students are getting a return on their investment. If they fail, they could lose access to federal student loans.
4: I mean, this is really a very low floor, right? I mean, high school earnings is not a exceedingly high metric for a program to meet.
3: But more than 800,000 students attend a program that would likely fail this test. I'm Juana Summers. This story on All Things Considered from NPR News.

0: Live from NPR News, I'm Lakshmi Singh. Leaders attending this week's NATO summit in Turkey are expected to reaffirm support for Ukraine in its defense against Russia's full-scale invasion since early 2022. President Trump spoke by phone with the president of Russia over the weekend and is expected to meet with the head of Ukraine at this week's summit. Meanwhile, NPR's Charles Maines reports Russia launched more attacks against Ukraine overnight.
1: Russia's defense ministry said it carried out precision missile strikes on military and energy facilities in and around the Ukrainian capital, yet several clearly struck apartment buildings, trapping residents in the rubble. Meanwhile, Ukraine launched some 500 drones into Russia and its occupied territories, damaging two ports on the Baltic Sea and causing a power blackout across the entirety of the annexed Crimean Peninsula.
0: The U.S. and Iran are still negotiating the terms of a permanent peace deal, while Israel has been left out of the talks as it faces its own shaky ceasefires. NPR's Carrie Khan reports Israeli Prime Minister Benjamin Netanyahu is asking for another direct meeting with President Trump.
2: A source familiar with the matter who was not authorized to speak publicly about the visit tells NPR that Netanyahu has been asking Trump for a face-to-face meeting for some time, but was repeatedly turned down until now. He wants to talk about Iran and looking for U.S. approval for potential Israeli military action against Iran if, quote, that becomes necessary.
0: It's NPR. Microsoft says it plans to eliminate 4,800 jobs. They include 1,600 from Microsoft's Xbox gaming division. In total, the layoffs announced today affect just over 2% of the tech giant's global workforce. The U.S. men's national soccer team faces Belgium tonight in the FIFA World Cup round of 16. They will do so with striker Follerin Balogun back in the lineup following a dramatic weekend. Balogun's red card, the automatic ejection he received from last week's game with Bosnia-Herzegovina, was inexplicably overturned. Soon after, there were reports President Trump had a private conversation with the president of FIFA about that red card. Belgium is challenging Balogun's eligibility. Soccer fans in England are celebrating after their team beat Mexico in the last 16 of the World Cup. Robbie Griffiths reports a win sets up a quarterfinal clash with Norway.
3: In an epic match, England beat Mexico 3-2. Despite having a player sent off, sparking jubilant celebrations across the country in the early hours of the morning. After thunderstorms led to a delay in the kickoff time in Mexico City, the game began at 2 a.m. London time. English pubs were given special dispensation to stay open until 5 in the morning, with many of those who watched the game saying they planned to go to work afterwards. England's next match comes on Saturday against Norway, after the Scandinavians upset five-time champions Brazil. Robbie Griffiths, NPR News, London.
0: This is NPR.

0: A former federal firefighter on the continuing wildfires in Colorado, where several crew members have died doing their jobs. Next time in Here and Now.
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2: Good morning, I'm Michelle Martin. The Buffalo Bills added wide receiver DJ Moore to their roster this offseason. A local sports apparel store sold out of shirts with his name and number on them faster than expected because one man came in and handed over about $1,200 for all 27 shirts in stock. The assistant manager was confused and asked if the man knew the guy. He was the guy. Moore asked the store to give them out to any fan who wanted them. Within a week, almost all were gone. It's Morning Edition.
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4: It's Morning Edition from NPR News. I'm Steve Inskeep.
2: And I'm Michelle Martin. Good morning. The Kensington neighborhood in Philadelphia is half an hour's drive from the stadium that hosted the city's World Cup soccer matches. The distance often feels much greater. That's because Kensington is one of the country's most dangerous street drug markets. But NPR's Brian Mann found the neighborhood is also home to a thriving soccer culture.
5: On a hot summer morning in Kensington, people sag in doorways next to shuttered businesses in the shadow of the elevated train. This neighborhood in Philadelphia has been plagued for decades by poverty and crime. Fentanyl and methamphetamines hit hard here. But there are also kids walking to summer school, playing on stoops.
6: There are working families here, just like any other neighborhood in this country.
5: That's Barbios Noisette, who runs a program called the Kensington Soccer Club. It's one part sports organization, one part safety net.
6: It's one kid at a time. We have coaches who are able to pick them up and bring them to practice and take them home. And we have safe places for them.
5: On this day, in a dusty field in Kensington, a couple dozen kids scramble up and down, kicking a ball. 8-year-old Kehlani Brooks is one of the fiercest players on the pitch, scrimmaging with boys and girls twice her size.
7: What position do you play?
8: I don't know.
7: You just kind of run around and kick the ball?
8: Yeah,
9: everything but goalie.
5: That's Stephanie Santiago, Kehlani's mom. They've lived in Kensington their whole lives.
9: People assume that like there's a lot of gun violence, a lot of drugs.
5: There are also just regular families here, like hers, Santiago says. But on some blocks, crime is dangerous enough, kids can't play outside. Local public schools have cut PE and after-school programs for budget reasons. And most soccer club programs are too expensive. She says Kensington Soccer Club is different.
9: It provides a space where kids can come play safely. It's a fraction of what we would pay if we were going to a different club. So KSC makes it affordable.
5: The club was created 14 years ago by a public school teacher named Jim Hardy, who's still a volunteer with the group. Hardy says he loves soccer and started hearing from his students that they wanted to play.
10: And I looked everywhere, and the only thing I could find was something that was half an hour away and cost $3,000.
5: What started as an after-school pickup game for high schoolers kept growing, funded mostly by grants and donations. It now includes up to 2,000 kids a year. Hardy says one thing that weighs

0: on him is they still lack the staff to reach all of Kensington's kids.
1: It's infuriating to me that it's so hard to provide them with a small percentage of what many children might take for granted in other neighborhoods and suburban communities.
0: The club was able to reach Najee Morrison, who started playing for Kensington when he was a teenager. Now 28, he works as a coach and a mentor. As he watches kids scrimmage, Morrison says he thinks this is making Kensington a better place.
2: This is my community. This is why I coach and do it. We try to do our best around here to get the kids to come to a better open space, and they love it when they come out here.
0: For Morrison, Kensington Soccer Club is also a source of pride. Teams from his neighborhood now hold their own against a lot of Philadelphia's higher-priced soccer clubs.
2: So it took a minute for us to build up there, but I could say now we could go and crush a lot of suburban teams.
0: One more bit of joy. Seats for World Cup soccer games in Philadelphia have been selling for hundreds, sometimes thousands of dollars apiece. But the club received a bunch of donated tickets, making it possible for many of these kids to see games live. Brian Mann, NPR News, Philadelphia.

0: Live from NPR News, I'm Lakshmi Singh.
1: So ring the bell, Mr. President.
0: It's the first day of trading for Trump accounts. At the White House this morning, the president marked the moment as he rang the opening bell of the New York Stock Exchange and NASDAQ to officially launch a government initiative to deposit $1,000 into accounts set up for any child born during Trump's second term.
2: People are putting up tremendous amounts of money, and it's something I'm very proud of. Some people think it's going to go down as one of the most important things we've done during the administration.
0: Private firms will invest the money in the stock market. Children can access the money when they're 18 years old and only for specific purposes such as school or a home. A preliminary hearing is being held today for the 23-year-old man accused of assassinating prominent conservative activist Charlie Kirk on a Utah college campus last September. Prosecutors will argue that they have enough evidence against Tyler Robinson to proceed to trial. Another Russian attack targeting Ukraine's capital with missiles and drones has killed at least 18 people and injured more than 60 others. NPR's Joanna Kisses reports from Kyiv. The strikes come as NATO allies get ready to meet this week in Turkey, and Ukraine tops the agenda.
3: The sounds of missiles and explosions could be heard from NPR's Kyiv bureau for several hours overnight. Ukraine's Air Force said Russia launched nearly 70 missiles and more than 350 attack drones. Ukrainian air defense shot down most of the drones but lacks Western-supplied interceptors to destroy the missiles. Several missiles hit high-rise apartment buildings. Ukrainian President Volodymyr Zelensky is pleading for Western allies to send anti-missile air defense supplies. Zelensky is set to meet with President Trump at the NATO summit in Ankara, which starts tomorrow.
0: That's Joanna Kisses reporting. The decision by FIFA to overturn the suspension of a U.S. player ahead of a crucial World Cup game tonight against Belgium is coming under heavy criticism. Here's NPR's William Jones.
4: The soccer governing body in Europe, UEFA, didn't mince words in its response to the decision to allow Falah and Balogun to play, calling FIFA's judgment incomprehensible and unjustifiable. Balogun had been suspended after being red carded against Bosnia, but after President Trump called FIFA's president, a FIFA committee suspended his ban. Speaking to the media in French, Belgium's coach Rudy Garcia said it felt like April Fool's Day. They've lodged an appeal to FIFA. Meanwhile, Norway's coach also blasted the move.
5: Bad.
4: U.S. coach Mauricio Pochettino says FIFA's decision to overturn what he viewed as an unfair red card should be celebrated.
0: That's William Jones.
6: You're listening to Statewide News from Alaska Public Media. I'm Ava White. Two men in Bethel face a range of felony charges for allegedly running an operation that marketed and sold large amounts of alcohol without a license in the Damp community. KYUK's Evan Erickson has more.
7: Alaska State Troopers say 32-year-old Joshua Cooper was the organizer of the alleged bootlegging operation. According to charging documents, Cooper advertised a range of alcoholic beverages on social media and filled orders for customers at his residence in Bethel. He allegedly used an air cargo carrier to regularly send hundreds of pounds of alcohol to Bethel at a time. Bethel is a local option community that has banned the sale of most alcohol. The only exception is two restaurants that currently sell beer and wine under a liquor license designated for eateries. Residents can still legally import a significant volume of alcohol, but only for personal consumption. Troopers say they had been investigating Cooper since late 2025 and claim he is, quote, one of the primary importers of alcohol to the region. They say he attempted to wield a handgun as two plainclothes investigators and a uniformed trooper placed him in handcuffs. In a search of the residence, troopers say they found a whiteboard listing prices for different types of alcoholic beverages, as well as pricing for psilocybin mushrooms, also known as magic mushrooms. Troopers also separately arrested and charged 28-year-old Austin Blair for his alleged role handling alcohol and mushroom sales for Cooper. The state has charged Blair with felony third-degree misconduct involving a controlled substance and two felony counts of selling alcohol without a permit. Cooper has been charged with five felony counts for the alleged bootlegging, in addition to felony charges of drugs and weapons misconduct, assault, and misdemeanor resisting arrest. Both men are being held at the Yukon Kuskokwim Correctional Center in Bethel. Preliminary hearings in their cases are set for July 9th in Bethel Court. In Bethel, I'm Evan Erickson.
6: More Alaskans are set to have access to free legal aid, the Alaska Beacon reports. That's because Alaska's largest provider of legal assistance for civil cases is getting a boost in short and longer-term funding from the state and the Rasmussen Foundation. The Alaska Legal Services Corporation is a nonprofit that helps Alaskans with civil legal issues such as housing, public assistance, family law, Alaska Native law, and other areas specific to veterans, seniors, and people with disabilities. It is also the largest provider of free legal services for survivors of domestic violence and sexual assault. State funding for the agency comes from legal civil punitive damages and filing fees in the Alaska court system. This year, the Alaska legislature approved an increase in funding, estimated at roughly $460,000 per year. This is Alaska Public Media.
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10: Apitun

0: This is KYUK, public radio for the Yukon-Kuskokwim Delta. I'm Samantha Watson. Two men in Bethel face a range of felony charges for allegedly running an operation that marketed and sold large amounts of alcohol without a license in the Damp community. KYUK's Evan Erickson has more.
1: Alaska State Troopers say 32-year-old Joshua Cooper was the organizer of the alleged bootlegging operation. According to charging documents, Cooper advertised a range of alcoholic beverages on social media and filled orders for customers at his residence in Bethel. He allegedly used an air cargo carrier to regularly send hundreds of pounds of alcohol to Bethel at a time. Bethel is a local option community that has banned the sale of most alcohol. The only exception is two restaurants that currently sell beer and wine under a liquor license designated for eateries. Residents can still legally import a significant volume of alcohol, but only for personal consumption. Troopers say they had been investigating Cooper since late 2025 and claim he is, quote, one of the primary importers of alcohol to the region. Troopers arrested Cooper outside of his residence in Bethel last week. They say he attempted to wield a handgun as two plainclothes investigators and a uniformed trooper placed him in handcuffs. In a search of the residence, troopers say they found a whiteboard listing prices for different types of alcoholic beverages, as well as pricing for psilocybin mushrooms, also known as magic mushrooms. They say they found alcohol and mushrooms in the residence, as well as alcohol purchase slips and air cargo receipts. Troopers also separately arrested and charged 28-year-old Austin Blair for his alleged role handling alcohol and mushroom sales for Cooper. The state has charged Blair with felony third-degree misconduct involving a controlled substance and two felony counts of selling alcohol without a permit. Cooper has been charged with five felony counts for the alleged bootlegging, in addition to felony charges of drugs and weapons misconduct, assault, and misdemeanor resisting arrest. Both men are being held at the Yukon-Kuskokwim Correctional Center in Bethel. Preliminary hearings in their cases are set for July 9th in Bethel Court. In Bethel, I'm Evan Erickson.
0: The Great American State Fair was underway last week in Washington, D.C., on the National Mall, between the Capitol and the Washington Monument. Many big-name entertainers pulled out, saying President Trump politicized the event. That gives extra prominence to the air-conditioned tents lining the mall, with booths for all 50 states. Alaska Public Media Washington correspondent Liz Ruskin went to the mall last week and reports Alaska's booth was underwhelming.
2: The Michigan booth has a wheel to spin for prizes like Michigan-grown potato chips.
3: Yeah, just grab one.
2: There's a life-size Michigan cow with udders where visitors can practice their milking skills. Other states are also showcasing their dairy industry.
4: Welcome to the state of Wisconsin. State of cheese, baby.
2: The Wisconsin booth has a cow and a motorcycle and Kevin, the most enthusiastic greeter.
4: We have a 2026 limited edition Harley Davidson here for you all today to sit on and take you some wonderful photos.
2: Outside the air-conditioned tents, the day is sweltering. Some states have lines to get inside their booth. Alaska's does not. It takes a minute to adjust to the dim lighting when you go inside.
5: There's nobody here.
2: Ken and Mary Rinke are from north of Detroit, and they drove to D.C. with their next-door neighbors.
6: This, absolutely.
5: We love our country.
6: The state fair, we love our country. We wanted to see everything. We knew that it was going to be representative of all the 50 states and the other different territories, so this is exactly why we're here.
2: But the Alaska booth is empty, except for some Alaska-themed wallpaper and a small table. It shares a tent with Hawaii, which is equally empty. It's not clear why Alaska isn't represented at the Great American State Fair. The governor's office did not respond to emailed questions. The Rinkies are disappointed.
7: And what were you hoping to see? Something?
5: Something.
7: Some
5: sort of tourism or something.
2: Mary, a substitute teacher, says she's taken an Alaska cruise. She'd like to go back, but doesn't know where to start planning a trip. She describes the booth as a missed marketing opportunity. The Alaska Travel Industry Association says it had no role in the decision. But President Gillian Simpson said Tuesday that, at the request of the lieutenant governor, governor, the association just sent some travel planning guides to leave in the Alaska booth. The lieutenant governor's office didn't respond either. Alaska wasn't the only empty booth. At least 10 states had little or no presence. Unlike Alaska, many of them have Democratic leaders, and some cited Trump's politicized event planning. Reporting from the National Mall, I'm Liz Ruskin.

0: ship traffic is growing in the Arctic, and scientists are looking at how that affects marine mammals. Two recent studies concluded that for bowhead whales and ring seals, exposure to ships, especially in winter, is low for now. But as Alonia Nyden with the Alaska Desk reports, scientists still have concerns about the future effects of ships on wildlife.
1: Angela Sazorka is a researcher with Oregon State University. She led a study looking at how ships and changes in sea ice affect bowhead whales as they migrate from the Arctic through the Bering Strait.
2: Bowhead whales are typically migrating from the eastern Canadian Beaufort through Chukchi Sea and down through Bering Strait into the Bering Sea. And typically, historically, they've spent winter in the Bering Sea.
1: Sazorka found that when the ice cover is low, bowheads spend more time north of the Bering Strait, following the ice edge. She says that also means moving away from the areas with the highest density of ship traffic.
2: It was a really nice finding was that in the winter periods, there was much less overlap with vessels when they shifted north.
1: Sazorka says that when the whales move north, they overlap with fewer vessels. But those vessels are larger and slightly faster, like container ships and oil tankers. A strike with a ship like this is more likely to be lethal, she says. Less sea ice in the increasingly warming Arctic means more ship traffic can overlap with marine mammals. Two separate studies published in June looked at over 10 years of location data for different types of ships, as well as for bowhead whales and ring seals. The North Slope Borough Department of Wildlife Management helped with tagging the animals. Donna Hauser is a research associate professor at the University of Alaska Fairbanks International Arctic Research Center. She led the other year-round study looking at how often ringed seals in Alaska Arctic are exposed to ships. She says scientists were especially concerned about vessel impacts during the ice-covered season when ringed seals give birth.
3: When they're using really dense landfast ice in particular and giving birth to their pups, they establish the layers or the birth layers. So activities like ice breaking, for example, could be really concerning.
1: A surprising takeaway for Hauser was that during the month when the sea ice is present, ringed seals were exposed to ship traffic less than in other months.
3: So far, there's actually relatively little overlap with ringed seals, but the potential for future impacts is still there.
1: Both researchers say there is a lot of data from other parts of the world about the impact of marine traffic on species. It can displace animals from their preferred habitat and affect their behavior. For some whales, like narwhals and belugas, it can also change their vocalization. A growing probability of ship strikes is a big concern as well. Hauser says that documenting marine mammals' current exposure to ships provides an important baseline for researchers as they expect traffic to continue to increase. In Anchorage, I am Alona Nyden.
0: This is KYUK News. I'm Samantha Watson. Kwana for listening. Please share your news tips, comments, or suggestions. 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
3: 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She put on the skirt her grandmother made when she was going to church.
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0: 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Ataku amegliktangluni book 53 degrees, west amganukluni 5 miles per hour. 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
3: Here's your climate highlight for KYUK. June was a mild month across the YK Delta, although nowhere near as warm as June 2019 or June 2022. At Bethel, the average temperature in June was 56 degrees. That's about 2.5 degrees above normal, and that's even with the chilly conditions that we had the last few days of the month. During June, temperatures at the Bethel Airport ranged from 38 on the 9th to 78 on the 13th. Now, as usual in June, there's a substantial range in monthly average temperatures, from around 50 degrees at Nelson Island communities to 57 upriver of Bethel. Most of the region had less rain than normal. At the Bethel Airport, there was hardly any rain the first half of the month, but the wetter second half of June was only near normal, so for the month overall, it's only about half of normal. Now, June is typically one of the least windy months of the year in Bethel, and last month was slightly below that low average. Average wind speed in June at Bethel Airport, 9.1 miles an hour, was about half a mile per hour below the long-term average. I'm Rick Toman with the Alaska Center for Climate Assessment and Preparedness at the University of Alaska Fairbanks.

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KYUK, 640 AM, Bethel, Alaska. 91.9 FM in Antioch, KCUK 88.1 FM in Chivac, KWTB 92.3 FM in Alakanuk, 93.3 FM KCEF Chifornuk, KHSK Imonuk, KUIT Good News Bay, KKWG Kungiganuk, KUZY Nunamikwa, KWNQ Quinnahook, and KRMR Russian Mission.

Welcome to Native America Calling. I'm Sean Spruce. Jeffrey Gibson's art was handpicked by the Obamas to adorn the walls of the newly opened Barack Obama Presidential Center in Chicago. And Winnebago artist Tyler Free Lemire's work with music and her native language garnered her a major award by the National Endowment for the Humanities. These are two of the latest accolades collected by Native artists. We'll learn more after the news.

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0: I think. A sect in a sassy Kakatamana, Nasty Gorsi Kaisen, Billout, Unlouch, but.
1: Yeah. Sanga Kirpuna Kitun Chikapuna Kisu, Sangai to Kram, a single Tulam, Kituk Chisu.
0: Yeah, a sect in a sassy Kakatamana.
1: Yeah. Oh, me toy. He lives to Harlow to Tarlo. I wouldn't get who got Hunang Yakun. Things it can to Tarlong Yakun who got Horsham. I wouldn't get. I know you could go good mouth. Okay, Tinder. Yes, three look. I'll look you and I'm not cutting from a game. Toy. Nam Yakper Gogi car to look one year.
0: Yeah, Jimmy, Jake, Chan, yeah, Jeff, Nani, Tungun, Night, Tungun, Night, Tungun, Night, Tungun, Night, Tungun, Night, Tungun, Night, Tungun, Night, Tungun, Night, Tungun, Night, Tungun, Night, 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
1: 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Yeah. Yeah. Yeah. Yeah. Yeah. Yeah. Yeah. Yeah. Yeah. Yeah. Yeah. Yeah. Yeah. Yeah. Yeah. Yeah. Yeah. Yeah. Yeah. Yeah. Yeah. Yeah. Yeah. Yeah. Yeah. Yeah. Yeah. Yeah. Yeah. Yeah. Yeah. Yeah. Yeah. Yeah. Yeah. Yeah. Yeah. Yeah. Yeah. Yeah. Yeah. Yeah. Yeah. Yeah. Yeah. Yeah. Yeah. Yeah. Yeah. Yeah. Yeah. Yeah. Yeah. Yeah. Yeah. Yeah. Yeah. Yeah. Yeah. Yeah. Yeah. Yeah. Yeah. Yeah. Yeah. Yeah. Yeah. Yeah. Yeah. Yeah. Yeah. Yeah. Yeah. Yeah. Ye

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1: Hi, welcome to Agayutut. My name is Diane McGachran, and with me is
2: Esther Green.
1: And today we're going to talk about moving forward from the past. And you know, Esther, this is a big topic because not only people have their own past, but cultures and societies, nations, all have a history. And so today we're going to talk about how to look back on that past, maybe in an easier way. And we're going to start with you telling a story. So you want to go ahead and tell that story?
2: The story goes like this. Once upon a time, long, long, long time ago, there were these people living in a little village. Not very many people, but among those villages, in the middle of their little village, lived a shaman. I don't think some people couldn't live without shamans back those days.
1: Yeah, back then, yeah.
2: Yeah.
1: I think they were important.
2: And they were living and going through all four seasons, and summer, fall, winter, spring, you know, with all four seasons. And but some people in that village was getting all fed up with mosquitoes, and they were just so tired of them because they're pester bugs. Even they want try to relax, they'll bite and they'll end up scratching.
1: Yeah.
2: So some people got together and they planned this to give shaman something to do. So they went to the shaman and asked him, "Can you do something for us, for our whole little new village area, or maybe perhaps all over the world?" And shaman said, "Ja, what?" And these people said, "We would like you to close the mosquitoes suckers."
1: Okay, that'd be nice.
2: So shaman was shocked. "Ooh, yeah, you guys really want to do that? Want me to do that?" He says, "Yeah, yeah, help us in that way." So he says, "Yes, I'll do that tonight when everyone settles down and nobody coming in and out of my house." So the night came and he did. He did with his shaman powers. And close the suckers up.
1: Oh, so the mosquitoes couldn't
2: bite
1: anymore.
2: Yeah, mosquitoes start to leave people alone, and people were quite happy. But then as the months and years go, things were changing. There was no more nothing, no live fish of any kind in the rivers. And it went on and on. Soon the fish disappeared and they couldn't catch any fish, and they did not like that.
1: No.
2: They tried it, and they didn't like it, what they're going through. Even they talk among themselves. Nothing happens.
1: Mm-hmm.
2: So the villagers all got together and decide to go to shaman. And they did. And they asked him to reopen.
1: Mosquitoes.
2: Yeah.
1: Ah, huh.
2: And so they got back to normal, and pretty soon, lo and behold, everything started to
1: come back,
2: and everything started to slowly get back to normal.
1: Mm-hmm.
2: And then, as the years roll along, these people begin to wonder about the weather system,
1: mm-hmm.
2: the four seasons.
1: Yeah.
2: And wouldn't it be nice? It would be so good if we had no winter. So the people went to the shaman.
1: Yeah.
2: And asked him that question. Could you take the season winter out of the system and just connect the fall and
1: spring?
2: And it was good. It was good for a little while.
1: Mm-hmm.
2: But then things start to change.
1: Mm-hmm.
2: They were getting into uncomfortable situations. Some of the animals on land begin to disappear.
1: Yeah.
2: And the walrus, seal, even polar bears.
1: Yeah.
2: They begin to disappear.
1: Yeah.
2: When that winter was taken off. And people were going crazy. So they decide to go back to the shaman and tell him to put the winter back in. We want to get back to normal.
1: Uh-huh.
2: We made a big, big, big mistake. Put the winter back into our life cycle. And he did. And again, it just slowly went back to normal. That's a big connection.
1: Yeah. So let's talk about some of the lessons that are in that story, because there could be a lot of lessons in there. Like, accepting our natural world,
2: mm-hmm.
1: that there's reasons that the weather, for the, how the weather is and how animals and insects live. But I think we could probably go further than that and think about this one, like accepting other people, even not just
2: for who they are.
1: Yeah.
2: Or how they turn out to be.
1: Yeah.
2: Mm-hmm. Yeah. So we have all kinds of people on earth, lots of people. We have gay people who are born that way,
1: mm-hmm.
2: and we have different members in our community doing different things,
1: mm-hmm.
2: And there's a lot of different cultures in the world.
1: Right, mm-hmm. right. And one thing I think about with that story, too, when we were talking about it earlier, was how, in a way, colonization came and tried to take away the Yupikness,
2: uh-huh.
1: away from the Yupik people.
2: Mm-hmm.
1: And this caused problems. And there was a lot of, like, changes and confusion, and things weren't as stable as they had been. So
2: it's very important to keeping you here, at least for me.
1: Yeah, you should go to Yupik.
2: I have to keep being Yupik. There's nothing in the world that can change me.
1: Right, right.
2: Yeah.
1: Yeah.
2: Even new things arrive, new transportation, mm-hmm. new buildings, new houses, so on. Even though all those things are happening that are helpful for me.
1: Mm-hmm.
2: And that doesn't mean that I don't have to change
1: right.
2: who I am.
1: Right.
2: Mm-hmm.
1: Stay Yupik.
2: Yeah.
1: yeah. So when I think about that, how colonization really tried to get rid of the Yupikness mm-hmm. of the Yupik people, kind of like the people thought they should get rid of the mosquito or get rid of winter, but then they found out it's not really good to do that. that it causes a lot of chain reaction for things. Do you ever feel like really angry about that, or like why do you feel angry about that part of the past?
2: Oh no, I don't feel angry about it. I went through some, the latest ones,
1: mm-hmm.
2: when the culture was changing.
1: Yeah.
2: Even though each time I come out of this situation,
1: mm-hmm.
2: and I'm glad, I always be glad I pull out of it.
1: Yeah.
2: Yeah.
1: That's true.
2: And, but though now sometimes I see younger people who are on the healthy ways, you know, healthy pathways.
1: Mm-hmm.
2: And once when they find out about how elders, what they went through in the past.
1: Before they were born.
2: Yeah.
1: Yeah.
2: They get so angry for us, you know.
1: Mm-hmm.
2: They get so angry for elders. But, and I don't want anyone to be angry for me. You know?
1: Oh, yeah.
2: Yeah.
1: Why
2: is
1: that?
2: Because right now, at my age, right now, I'm at peace with the past.
1: Mm.
2: Mm-hmm. The flashbacks will come and go if I keep going back to the past. I think I'd be a very unhappy person.
1: Oh, yeah.
2: Yeah. I don't feel so angry. I learned a lot from the other side. In fact, I'm grateful for Westerners because they taught me lots of things I did not know.
1: Oh. Well, that's nice of you to look on the bright side.
2: Mm.
1: to look at the upside.
2: Yeah.
1: Yeah, that's a good attitude.
2: Yeah, I've seen a lot of people, young or old, or bubbly and angry about what happened to our ancestors. But I don't feel that way. Because I accepted what happened, and there's nothing I can do to wind back and fix everything.
1: Right.
2: Mm-mm.
1: No, that's not going to happen.
2: All we have to do is look at the past and pull out all the lessons we learned.
1: Oh, yeah.
2: Yeah.
1: That's another good way to see it, is just pull all those lessons out and make them work for you.
2: You know, part of that is if you are angry about what happened in the past, then it's harder to enjoy this moment
1: right now,
2: today. You know?
1: Oh, that's so beautiful. I mean,
2: morning.
1: That helps me even. Because sometimes you just feel, I feel like I can carry the past on my back like a heavy weight.
2: Mm-hmm.
1: But it's gone.
2: Yeah.
1: But I keep carrying it, and I gotta...

0: Yeah.
1: And I keep carrying it, and I gotta, you know, but you're right, like if I let it go and let it pass on, then it makes me, I can see the moment right now,
0: mm-hmm.
1: and I can enjoy that. So, just thinking about the story with the shaman and the other, and sort of the lessons from that, and then how to think about the past in a new way, as the past is more like a teacher. Is there some of that you want to talk, say, in Yuktan? Summarize that if you'd like.
0: A little bit.
1: Yeah, go ahead and do that.
0: Ni klasik lagi elderan kuliram. 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
1: So thank you a lot for thinking about that and bringing out that story. That was an interesting story.
0: Mm-hmm.
1: I mean, I feel like those people, I would want to ask the shaman to calm those mosquitoes down or get rid of winter. But that's why we have to appreciate, like, the way things are, to accept mm-hmm. the world around us and to, push for things to get better and for things to change in a good way and to also find acceptance.
0: Mm-hmm.
1: In your life. It's really powerful. So thank you everyone for listening to our show today, and we will have another show for you next month.
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0: This is KYUK, public radio for the Yukon-Kuskokwim Delta. I'm Samantha Watson. Two men in Bethel face a range of felony charges for allegedly running an operation that marketed and sold large amounts of alcohol without a license in the Damp community. KYUK's Evan Erickson has more.
1: Alaska State Troopers say 32-year-old Joshua Cooper was the organizer of the alleged bootlegging operation. According to charging documents, Cooper advertised a range of alcoholic beverages on social media and filled orders for customers at his residence in Bethel. He allegedly used an air cargo carrier to regularly send hundreds of pounds of alcohol to Bethel at a time. Bethel is a local option community that has banned the sale of most alcohol. The only exception is two restaurants that currently sell beer and wine under a liquor license designated for eateries. Residents can still legally import a significant volume of alcohol, but only for personal consumption. Troopers say they had been investigating Cooper since late 2025 and claim he is, quote, one of the primary importers of alcohol to the region. Troopers arrested Cooper outside of his residence in Bethel last week. They say he attempted to wield a handgun as two plainclothes investigators and a uniformed trooper placed him in handcuffs. In a search of the residence, troopers say they found a whiteboard listing prices for different types of alcoholic beverages, as well as pricing for psilocybin mushrooms, also known as magic mushrooms. They say they found alcohol and mushrooms in the residence, as well as alcohol purchase slips and air cargo receipts. Troopers also separately arrested and charged 28-year-old Austin Blair for his alleged role handling alcohol and mushroom sales for Cooper. The state has charged Blair with felony third-degree misconduct involving a controlled substance and two felony counts of selling alcohol without a permit. Cooper has been charged with five felony counts for the alleged bootlegging, in addition to felony charges of drugs and weapons misconduct, assault, and misdemeanor resisting arrest. Both men are being held at the Yukon-Kuskokwim Correctional Center in Bethel. Preliminary hearings in their cases are set for July 9th in Bethel Court. In Bethel, I'm Evan Erickson.
0: The Great American State Fair was underway last week in Washington, D.C., on the National Mall, between the Capitol and the Washington Monument. Many big-name entertainers pulled out, saying President Trump politicized the event. That gives extra prominence to the air-conditioned tents lining the mall, with booths for all 50 states. Alaska Public Media Washington correspondent Liz Ruskin went to the mall last week and reports Alaska's booth was underwhelming.
2: The Michigan booth has a wheel to spin for prizes like Michigan-grown potato chips.
3: Yeah, just grab one. That's fine.
2: There's a life-size Michigan cow with udders where visitors can practice their milking skills. Other states are also showcasing their dairy industry.
4: Welcome to the state of Wisconsin. State of cheese, baby.
2: The Wisconsin booth has a cow and a motorcycle and Kevin, the most enthusiastic greeter.
4: We have a 2026 limited edition Harley Davidson here for you all today to sit on and take you some wonderful photos.
2: Outside the air-conditioned tents, the day is sweltering. Some states have lines to get inside their booth. Alaska's does not. It takes a minute to adjust to the dim lighting when you go inside.
5: There's nobody here.
2: Ken and Mary Rinke are from north of Detroit, and they drove to D.C. with their next-door neighbors.
6: Just absolutely.
5: We love our country.
6: The state fair, we love our country. We wanted to see everything. We knew that it was going to be representative of all the 50 states and the other different territories, so this is exactly why we're here.
2: But the Alaska booth is empty, except for some Alaska-themed wallpaper and a small table. It shares a tent with Hawaii, which is equally empty. It's not clear why Alaska isn't represented at the Great American State Fair. The governor's office did not respond to emailed questions. The Rinkies are disappointed.
7: And were you hoping to see something?
5: Something.
7: Some
5: sort of tourism or something.
2: Mary, a substitute teacher, says she's taken an Alaska cruise. She'd like to go back, but doesn't know where to start planning a trip. She describes the booth as a missed marketing opportunity. The Alaska Travel Industry Association says it had no role in the decision. But President Gillian Simpson said Tuesday that, at the request of the lieutenant governor, the association just sent some travel planning guides to leave in the Alaska booth. The lieutenant governor's office didn't respond either. Alaska wasn't the only empty booth. At least 10 states had little or no presence. Unlike Alaska, many of them have Democratic leaders, and some cited Trump's politicized event planning. Reporting from the National Mall, I'm Liz Ruskin.

0: Ship traffic is growing in the Arctic, and scientists are looking at how that affects marine mammals. Two recent studies concluded that for bowhead whales and ringed seals, exposure to ships, especially in winter, is low for now. But as Alonia Nyden with the Alaska Desk reports, scientists still have concerns about the future effects of ships on wildlife.
1: Angela Sazorka is a researcher with Oregon State University. She led a study looking at how ships and changes in sea ice affect bowhead whales as they migrate from the Arctic through the Bering Strait.
2: Bowhead whales are typically migrating from the eastern Canadian Beaufort through Chukchi Sea and down through Bering Strait into the Bering Sea. And typically, historically, they've spent winter in the Bering Sea.
1: Sazorka found that when the ice cover is low, bowheads spend more time north of the Bering Strait, following the ice edge. She says that also means moving away from the areas with the highest density of ship traffic.
2: It was a really nice finding was that in the winter periods, there was much less overlap with vessels when they shifted north.
1: Sazorka says that when the whales move north, they overlap with fewer vessels. But those vessels are larger and slightly faster, like container ships and oil tankers. A strike with a ship like this is more likely to be lethal, she says. Less sea ice in the increasingly warming Arctic means more ship traffic can overlap with marine mammals. Two separate studies published in June looked at over 10 years of location data for different types of ships, as well as for bowhead whales and ringed seals. The North Slope Borough Department of Wildlife Management helped with tagging the animals. Donna Hauser is a research associate professor at the University of Alaska Fairbanks International Arctic Research Center. She led the other year-round study looking at how often ringed seals in Alaska Arctic are exposed to ships. She says scientists were especially concerned about vessel impacts during the ice-covered season when ringed seals give birth.
3: When they're using really dense landfast ice in particular and giving birth to their pups, they establish the layers or the birth layers. So activities like ice breaking, for example, could be really concerning.
1: A surprising takeaway for Hauser was that during the month when the sea ice is present, ringed seals were exposed to ship traffic less than in other months.
3: So far, there's actually relatively little overlap with ringed seals, but the potential for future impacts is still there.
1: Both researchers say there is a lot of data from other parts of the world about the impact of marine traffic on species. It can displace animals from their preferred habitat and affect their behavior. For some whales, like narwhals and belugas, it can also change their vocalization. A growing probability of ship strikes is a big concern as well. Hauser says that documenting marine mammals' current exposure to ships provides an important baseline for researchers as they expect traffic to continue to increase. In Anchorage, I am Alona Nyden.
0: This is KYUK News. I'm Samantha Watson. 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
1: Tamam ta pichut kuta mikilungum ta asigalutungli kogat kat umyok suku pichta. 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
2: 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Let's take a look at KYUK's Tender Dramas announcements. KYUK and the Kuskokwim Consortium Library will be hosting a story time with Molly of Denali at the library tomorrow, July 7th at 11 a.m. The monthly food bank will be held in Bethel this Saturday, July 11th, from noon until 2 p.m. at the ME School. 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Mani Mamte Khishakmi. Today is Monday, July 6, 2026. Let's take a look at KYUK's weather for Bethel and the Kuskokwim Delta today. Patchy fog before 1 p.m. Otherwise, mostly sunny with a high near 70. West wind around 5 miles per hour. Tonight, partly cloudy with a low around 49. West wind around 5 miles per hour. For the lower Kuskokwim Valley today, scattered showers and thunderstorms. Mostly cloudy with a high near 69. South wind 5 to 10 miles per hour. Tonight, isolated showers and thunderstorms before 1 a.m., partly cloudy with a low around 50, west wind 5 to 10 miles per hour. And for Anchorage today, a slight chance of showers between 1 p.m. and 4 p.m., then a slight chance of showers and thunderstorms after 4 p.m., partly sunny with a high near 66, west wind around 10 miles per hour. Tonight, a chance of showers and thunderstorms before 10 p.m., mostly cloudy with a low around 54, west wind around 5 miles per hour, becoming calm this evening. And for the Bethel tides, a low tide of half of a foot at 6:45 a.m. and a high tide of 1.5 feet at 11:30 a.m. and a low tide of 1 foot at 5:30 p.m. Sunrise time this morning was at 5:24 a.m. Sunset time will be at 12:19 a.m. Guyana Jaknak for listening to KYUK 640 a.m.
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0: 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Ataku amiglik tang luni bukli 53 degrees, westam ganukchik luni 5 miles per hour. 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
1: I'm Dr. Anthony Lazarowitz, and this is Climate Connections. 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
2: Energy affordability is directly connected to policy decisions made by elected officials and public utility regulators. So voting helps communities have a voice in those decisions.
1: Yadira Sanchez is co-founder of Poder Latinx, a nonprofit that encourages Latino communities to get politically involved. She says many Latinos spend a disproportionate share of their income on electricity, and the burden is growing as energy prices rise and heat waves grow more intense. But she says government officials have the power to help. For example, legislators make decisions about funding for home energy efficiency programs, which can reduce heating and cooling costs. 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So Sanchez's group created a bilingual website to help people understand their own energy costs and how government action can affect energy affordability. 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
2: We want communities to understand that civic participation is one of the strongest tools we have to create long-term change.
1: Climate Connections is produced by the Yale Center for Environmental Communication. 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
3: Here's your climate highlight for KYUK. June was a mild month across the YK Delta, although nowhere near as warm as June 2019 or June 2022. At Bethel, the average temperature in June was 56 degrees. That's about 2.5 degrees above normal, and that's even with the chilly conditions that we had the last few days of the month. During June, temperatures at the Bethel Airport ranged from 38 on the 9th to 78 on the 13th. Now, as usual in June, there's a substantial range in monthly average temperatures, from around 50 degrees at Nelson Island communities to 57 upriver of Bethel. Most of the region had less rain than normal. At the Bethel Airport, there was hardly any rain the first half of the month, but the wetter second half of June was only near normal, so for the month overall, it's only about half of normal. Now, June is typically one of the least windy months of the year in Bethel, and last month was slightly below that low average. Average wind speed in June at Bethel Airport, 9.1 miles an hour, was about half a mile per hour below the long-term average. I'm Rick Toman with the Alaska Center for Climate Assessment and Preparedness at the University of Alaska Fairbanks.
4: Hi, this is Norman Japic from Bethel Search and Rescue. Wise to stay on the snow machine trail or the ice road and be wary of all single tracks. Just because one person made it doesn't mean you will. 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

0: KYUK Fish Talk. Ukutwani Imulrita Mani present Dagaluting Bilrita. I have two people from the Fish and Wildlife Department. I have one from the Fish and Game, and I have Trish from Intertribal Fish Commission. Mani Witaluting. We're going to be talking fish talk, discussing about openers, possibility. There might be more openers out there, but I don't know. Chris is the person that we need to ask questions on those. I'm going to have everybody introduce themselves, where they work and where they're from, and I'll start with you, Chris.
1: Yeah, Koyana Sam, and good afternoon, everyone. This is Therese Vicente with the Kuskokwim River Intertribal Fish Commission.
0: Chris?
2: Yeah, Kwaka Kuyana Sam, Winga Maklaro Goyukton, Christopher Tulik, when the Yukon Delta National Wildlife Refuge Army supervising RA2.
0: Emmett?
3: Hi, good afternoon, Winga Yuchtstunatka Imatak, Kasatunlu Emmett Nikrai, Kwiklumi. With my wife and children, and I am a refuge information technician with the Yukon Delta.
0: Better for some wildlife.
3: Yeah.
0: With Chris. Okay. Sam?
4: Hi, Sam. This is Sam Decker with ADF&G. I'm the Kuskokwim Area Management Biologist.
0: Yikoyana, everybody, and welcome to Fish Talk. I'd like to start out asking about if there's a possibility of a fishing opportunity. Either for set net or drift opportunity in the upcoming days. Chris.
2: Yeah, what the one is back, incident manager at consultation meeting after Matamana Swan Kistoluku, the Romagutronia. Announcement is forthcoming by the end of the day. This is not a market announcement that will be shared with KYUK.
0: Okay.
2: With the Fish Commission, ADF&G. Announcement dachtang
0: tsikpa. Dors aukuna chali announcement data makut pikata aukuna numberak pamani recording akdauna kwani atu lakit kanut kakakubu kakam kudunye chivnilganan.
2: Yeah, tau itu recorded hotline is 1-907-543-3151.
0: And Emmett? Akuna kwani online an akutun computer atun pitu ki tauna natun ritan tauna kwat pichi gas ku Chris tauna chali pe ka ku
2: kwani Facebook company tauna chali post on matu market announcement that at Yukon Delta Facebook .com.
0: 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Remember, everybody, this is a calling soul. So, number atukut 1-800-995-9056. I'm kind of hoping that there'll be a drift that's in here. I want to do that if it happens. Tris, do you have any announcements that you want to bring out?
1: Sure. Koyana Sam and Koyana Chris and Emmett for being here from the refuge
0: and Sam from
1: Fish and Game, of course. But for the refuge, just letting people know there will be an announcement coming soon. And our communications team works really hard to get that info out ASAP as well. So more to come. I do have harvest estimates for the two recent 24-hour set net openers, and so I can share those. So the first one of the series was June 27 at noon through June 28 at noon, and across that 24-hour period, we estimate that the harvest was 2,917 king salmon, 4,628 chum salmon, and 8,417 sockeye. And there were 215 nets set for the first half of that opener, and only 50 set the last half of the opener. So folks either pulled their nets overnight or, you know, pulled them earlier, seemed pretty pleased with the harvest the first half of that opener. Then the second set net opener started July 2nd, last Thursday at noon, until July 3rd at noon. And the effort was less. The harvest was a little bit less, too, likely just because of fewer nets in the water. Mm-hmm. But we estimate that fishers caught 539 king salmon, 1,807 chum salmon, and 2,564 sockeye salmon. So that brings this year's totals for subsistence caught salmon harvested between Tuntutuliak and Tuluksak, to 22,440 king salmon, 22,973 chum salmon, and 23,714 sockeye salmon. So the kind of looking back at recent years, you know, king salmon harvests are not the best we've seen, not even as strong as last year, but not the worst either, kind of comparable to 2021, several years back. Chum salmon harvests look stronger than recent years, and we've heard that from a lot of fishers, which is encouraging after the really low chum salmon runs we've been having. And the sockeye salmon numbers look pretty good as well. And just a reminder to subsistence fishers that there are alternative gear, non-gill net gear types open 24/7 in federal waters. Federally qualified subsistence users can use alternative gear types like dip nets, beach seines, hook and line, and fish wheels 24/7 in the main stem Kuskokwim, and keep anything you catch. In the salmon spawning tributaries, if you want to use those gear types in federal waters, you would have to release back Chinook and Chum salmon, but you could keep all other salmon or non-salmon species. And non-federally qualified subsistence users, which are basically Alaska residents who do not live full-time in rural Kuskokwim communities, they also could use alternative gear types, but they cannot keep king or chum salmon.
2: Mm-hmm. In the main stem.
1: In the main stem, correct, for the non-federally qualified users. And maybe I'll let Sam Decker speak to state waters, but alternative gear types are open in state waters, as well as gillnet gear as well. So just a reminder for folks, and I myself have gone out dip netting a couple times in the last week, and we've caught a good number of sockeye, even some chum, even kings and humpies too. So a little bit of everything, mixed bag. But it works pretty good, and it's a way to keep fishing in between the gillnet openers.
0: Yeah, I'd like to hear a little bit about upriver, like Aniak on up to Sam.
4: Thank you, Sam. This is Sam Decker with the Alaska Department of Fish and Game. We have fishing open from Aniak upriver into the headwaters. That's where the state-managed waters are. So fishing is open up there with gill nets and all of the selective gear 24/7. Gillnet mesh is limited to 6 inches. And down in the bay, we also have subsistence fishing open for all species. In the Quinnahawk area, they have a closure on Sundays until July 15th. So there's fishing 6 days a week, and then it's closed on Sundays. And nets are also limited to one net per boat. And gillnet mesh is limited to 6 inches or less. Down in Good News Bay, subsistence fishing is open 24/7. And we do have some good news down there. They've been experiencing some very strong sockeye runs. And so we will be having some commercial openers down there. Those have been announced, and they'll be starting tomorrow at 8 o'clock in the morning until 8 o'clock in the evening.
0: And on that commercial opener, is I am thinking that they have a buyer down there. And who's buying that catches down in Quinnahawk, in that area?
4: Sure. So the folks who are organizing the commercial fishery down there are the Independent Fishermen of Quinnahawk Cooperative, and their buyer is Wild Fish. So if folks up here are interested in participating in that commercial fishery, they should give me a call at the Bethel office, 543-2433, or get a hold of John Sarheim at Wild Fish, or get a hold of Larry Strunk at the Independent Fishermen's Cooperative and check in and make sure that they have a buyer, and we'll help them get their paperwork in order.
0: So there's paperwork involved in this opener.
4: Yes, a commercial fisher needs to have an annual registration with the state of Alaska, and they need to have their permit card be up to date. That takes a little bit of paperwork to get done, but Larry has been working hard to help folks who are interested, who've contacted him, to get that paperwork done. And at the office here in Bethel, we're also able to help with that paperwork.
0: Okay. Just out of curiosity, for trawlers and area and fishermen, are they required to do any paperwork before they go out?
4: I don't know the answer to that question. I know that they do a lot of paperwork. They are organized through the North Pacific Marine Fisheries Council. Therese might have more information on that. I know she follows it closely. there is the information that I have about that is available on the working group website, the Kuskokwim River Salmon Management Working Group. Mm-hmm. And 2 years ago, we had the manager of that fishery come and give a presentation. And they left some PowerPoint slides as part of the packet. And the question and answer part will also be available on the audio recordings for the working group. So I can help people find that. I don't recall exactly what day it was that happened.
0: Okay, great. Thank you, Sam. Tris, do you want to put in a little bit more information on what was being said?
1: Certainly, yeah, about the trawlers and Area M paperwork.
0: Yeah.
1: And I'm no expert. You know, I'm an expert here in the subsistence fisheries on the Kuskokwim, more so than in the ocean. But as I understand it, in the Bering Sea, there are different permits and paperwork that need to be filed, I think, in the fall time preceding the coming year for the trawlers, everything from their cooperative reports to their vessel ownership logs to working with the different CDQ groups and things like that. So there's a lot of things that are done ahead of time, paperwork-wise and reporting-wise. For Area M, I imagine it would be the same because the fishers there would need to have valid commercial fishing permits with the Commercial Fisheries Entry Commission, CFEC, with the state. And so they'd need to make sure that their permits are, you know, paid for on time and they're filed ahead of time. I don't know the specifics, but I imagine, yeah, there's a mountain of paperwork for commercial fishermen to file, regardless of the fishery.
0: Ako ka kalagot kahan tungiyon ilakay kungan.
2: No, dama kita magkusuit ang ka. Tawa ma kani federal side kami temporary special action ng kamta regulation na tu dama sa kung malista kutuloki. Outside of our refuge within along the Kuskokwim River jurisdiction, I took authoritarian at the Togamani King and Kuskokwim River Army jurisdiction. On Katakut, though it's you, announcement that release a kata a Kudayo could give type Tamak Emitama.
0: Emmett?
3: Yeah, above Johns Anachim Kitukluku from Johnson River on up, Kuviat length height 150 feet, Pukngaluting Nikaitlu 6 inch and 45 meshes in depth. Dois Anachim Watini 300 feet below the Johnson, Nugait Luchale 6 inch, 45 meshes in depth. Setnet Taitlu 75 feet in length and within 100 feet of the high water mark attached to the bank. Pu include Achi Likaluku, name of Nick with your name, phone number, and your address so that people are aware.
0: Akustut Achit Mima could like set Netarlutin Piku and Kaisen, Akustut Tarkauk set Netak Chiving Alrik.
3: Chiving Alrik within 150 feet of the bank.
0: Yes.
2: No. From
0: each net.
3: Oh,
0: Chiving Alrik and Kakan.
3: 100.
0: What in each of Katakuma?
3: Yeah, 150 feet. Oh. Or within 100 feet?
2: 150 feet from other nets. 100 feet from the high water mark. In addition to that, she already talked about deep netting. And so, Akutoni, you'd light up clucked about purseine. So, purseine is defined as a non monofilament meshing. I don't have it right off the top of my head. It follows the state's regulation, non-monofilament, 3.5 inch web stretched. The other one is the fish wheel. There's hardly any fish wheel. Tamakutali open now malakayakit.
0: So tamakut like beach chaining, beach chain akaksay tohi other than drift and set net. Time toy. Since I don't do that, tamakunikiranik pito, I don't have 3.5 at 150 feet that I can use to beat. Where can I get those? How can I purchase one? I know I'm putting you on the spot.
2: I know that there's less suppliers here in Anchorage that can provide those. I know that our previous refuse manager bought a beach chain from Anchorage and used it out here once.
4: Sam, this is Sam Decker with ADF&G. There's a store in Anchorage called LFS. And they sell all different kinds of fishing supplies, commercial and set net and subsistence fishing supplies.
0: All right, yeah. And so if I do get one, there's no paperwork involved or anything that I need to fill out just to purchase one. But I know that there are some fishermen out there that have done herring fishing. Are those gears usable for beach chaining? Ato ko yung ngapot katama kut beach chain na kaluta pigumta. Ako kut herring nga ni kijik makun ke kasok pa kin kat piluta pekam. They're like a 2.78 to 3 inch 3. Mikya kaluting nikhait.
2: Money regulation of me that be seen definition is the same as the state's definition. So I believe you have that, Trish. Yeah.
1: I do. Yeah. It's in the temporary special action that the refuge announced in May, and it says beach seines are defined as non-monofilament webbing, 50 fathoms in length, 100 meshes in depth, and no greater than 3.5 inches stretched webbing. So the mesh size.
0: Okay, great. We do have a caller online, our very first caller from here in Bethel. Yvonne, good afternoon.
5: Hi, look. Good afternoon to the rest of you. Mm-hmm. You're making my blood boil. I only caught my cousin from the Pontiac last week. Me and my people should be fishing out there for subsistence, unrestricted. Hell with your dip nets, hell with your tributaries, rod and reel. Why I say that? Me and my wife brought my sister up in Cathedral Smokewood yesterday. I see my people stupid dip-netting in the tributaries of Johnson River where there's no fish. Hardship. Stress. You do Pepsi doing this to us? Why are we fighting to subsist? We have that right to subsist fish. Salmon, all salmon and subsist all our foods. Those of you that are new to this, I'm Yvonne Waska. I'm from Bethel. Mom and Dad's nomadic ways ended. They settled what we call villages and cities. They settled here in Bethel. You but word for it is Mom Teresa. They settled down to be close to the salmon returning. Not to watch the barges pass by. And all the villages all over in rural Alaska, Yukon and Arctic. The return of salmon, our food source for the winter. By now, Fish and Game said all that scientific, tired of hearing that, they should know their cycle of reproduction already. And there's something wrong with that reproduction cycle. We're facing that gauntlet out there in the North Pacific fisheries, trawlers in the Kuskokwim, AM interception. Don't you know that by now? It's not me and my people in the Yukon and Kuskokwim rivers. Why? Where our restrictions are, and that's ending the water. Why am I mad about that trip yesterday? Why, I see my people struggle, having heyday out in AM, dumping in the trawlers out there in the North Pacific, Pacific Ocean and Kuskokwim. What are you doing to this, to me and my people? Pretty soon the king salmon are going to be extinct in our salmon due to them trawlers out there and the way they're mismanaging the fisheries. Or should I say, the same thing happened with our brothers and sisters out there in the Indian Nation. You wiped out the buffalo. What, you trying to put us through extinction? Well, I'm telling my native leaders and my people, it's enough is enough for us to, time for us to stand up and let the world know what's happening to us. Here on the Yukon and Kuskokwim rivers and in the Arctic. Back then we had commercial fishing, after, including subsistence. Commercial fishing in Bethel, Yukon, and there were the canneries. After commercial fishing, us young people, we went to work. And now the people went fish camps.
0: Yes.
5: And they are trying to take away our self-identity and our culture. That's what's happening. People are, young people are getting bored and doing nothing, doing alcohol and drugs and all that. And that's not right. You're violating our human rights. It's time for UNICEF and World Health Organization to know, and the people out states to know, what the Fish and Game doing to us here in Alaska. I'm mad about what I seen yesterday. And my people should be out there fishing and filling up their racks, getting ready for winter. Enough restrictions, over a decade, 10 years. This is not right. We're not the problem. 24 hours upriver, they should be the same doing here. From Tulakshak all the way to Tuntunik. My people are struggling to put up fish yet, and you're not letting them do that to your restrictions. You're violating our every right. And don't look at me as individually speaking. I have my heart and my people in my heart. I'm speaking for them. And you misunderstood me on last week's talk show on the Yukon people or people up there. I didn't want to come here to get fish. You may misunderstood on me on that. And I quote Peter Twitchell's statement on a local newspaper. Is Canada stopping all of them from fishing so Canada people could get king salmon? It wasn't like that before then. It was okay. Everybody got subsistence all the way to there. Why are people on the Yukon using 6 inches and 60 feet to benefit the Canadians so they could get king salmon? You're forgetting the most important thing. They're United States citizens. First people. They should be first. And fishing too, to put up fish for the winter. You took away commercial fishing. And to most of us, Arctic Yukon and the Kuskokwim, that was our income for the winter. And for everybody, and when there was canneries around. So this, you have to give my people drift opportunities now. Why? The window's closing. Pretty soon there comes August. Hard to dry fish. Right now there's flies and everything's going to go against them. We're having sunny weather right now. I demand you open up them up for have drift opportunities. And the same thing for the Yukon people. And they should be talking on the radio too and having their own talk show. KYUK is theirs too.
6: Yep.
5: And I thank KYUK for having this. Give us a chance to talk. I thank KYUK for being there. In closing, let our people fish. We're your citizens. The window's closing to make dry fish. They're still struggling to put them up, and you're letting them do that. That's not right. You're violating our rights. Good afternoon.
0: I'd like to hear some response from our guests here. Maybe starting with you, Emmett, and then we'll go right around. If you have anything to add or say to our listeners out there on the radio land.
3: Yeah, non-spawning tributary digging kaulachtut 24/7, paisak tagyakak galik anakchi miloni su sainat kituk luki toy kingan.
0: Chris?
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0: 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Especially, there are footages that I have seen where they are dumping out fish, not just fish, starfish, there's clams, a lot of other animals that they have destroyed and threw back out into the ocean. I have seen fugitives where they have destroyed habitation out in the ocean. Allahu tutamakut. We have heard about them. Nasun rishoput akkatotin pillaujit. Anrut ksakaksuti. Nothing has been done. One time, let us remember back when the fleets from other countries have been fishing out there. We have a caller out from the coast. Let's get to this caller. Willie, good afternoon.
7: Hello.
0: Ikitaki, Willie.
7: Yes, I'm from the coast. But anyway, the way I, to me, understand this whole thing about restriction and conservation efforts within the Katukum area, I don't think all our efforts, not fishing and stuff like that, won't work because the problem is out in the Bering Sea. And I would like for you fish and game people to consider my comment here. The problem is not within the Kuskokwim area, it's out in the ocean, out in the Bering Sea. That's where they're being caught or wasted. So I'd like for your response on my comment. Thank you.
0: Chris?
2: Yeah, Jeff Kluligo, Hongo Da for the Fish and Wildlife Service, when the Yukon Delta National Wildlife Refuge. When this talk show started about 40 minutes ago, I mentioned that our jurisdiction is just within the Kuskokwim River of the Yukon Delta National Wildlife Refuge, and it does not go outside of the boundaries of the refuge. We have no jurisdiction in the state waters. We have no jurisdiction out in the high seas.
0: That is exactly where the problem is.
2: Yeah, so, and then out in the high seas, another federal agency called the North Pacific Fisheries Management Council is the managing agency for that fishery out in the Bering Sea. And I'm sure Therese can add a little bit more to that.
0: Before you come with your, we have another caller from up Kasigaluk. Good afternoon.
8: Good afternoon, Stanley calling from Kasigaluk. Nice weather we're having. Mm-hmm. I gave up on trying to go to fish camp because of all these restrictions and time restraints, and I don't know. But I concur with Ivan Nakuyana Chuck. If you guys have no jurisdiction on the people out in the Bering Sea, we're talking to the wrong people. We need to have town hall meeting with our elected officials. They're just puppets and whatnots. They have no powers. They have nothing. They're just doing whatever their adonics tell them to do. We need to talk to their adonics, not those people from Fish and Game and State. We need to talk to the right people. We need to shut down the trawlers out in the Bering Sea. If we're on restrictions, they should be on restrictions too. And on a previous talk show, one of the guests stated the trawlers are supposed to be fishing only the top half of the waters, not the bottom half. And do starfish swim? I don't know. There's no stars in the ocean up in the sky. They're on the bottom. That's only how they're catching them. So, if they're breaking those restrictions and rules set for the trawlers, are they being punished or fined or what? I'd like to know that. You guys need to do some research before you come on the show so we could have some answers. We need to talk to the right people, people with powers, not puppets. I suppose that's not right. We're doing our part. It's time. We've been doing our part for over, 10 years? 15, how many years? I can't even remember when we fished freely on the Kuskokwim commercial fish and subsistence fish. We've done our part long enough. They need to shut down the trawlers completely out in the Bering Sea. Send them back home.
0: Yeah,
8: we need to get the right people and have a town hall meeting and discussion with the right people.
0: All right.
8: Good morning. Good afternoon.
0: Afternoon.
8: Good afternoon. Okay, bye-bye.
0: Tris, we need to give you a chance, and then Sam after you've done.
1: Okay, yeah. There's been a lot of really good comments made in the last few minutes. So I'll try to be brief with some responses, but informative too. I don't think what we're doing in river is just to conserve fish for the high seas fishermen. I think the conservation mode that people have been asked to follow and the sacrifices that people have made in federal waters, which has been decided in consultation with our tribal in-season managers at the Fish Commission, you know, subsistence people themselves, those are some of the reasons why we still have some fishing in the Kuskokwim compared to other regions of Alaska. This conservation mode is incredibly hard. It's so hard, but it's working even just a little bit. But people are right in that there's bigger problems out in the ocean. On top of all the trawl fishing, there's climate change too. Mm-hmm. And we've seen recently in the last decade, you know, marine heat waves have interrupted and really harmed the food that especially kings and chum salmon eat. So that's been disrupting our juvenile salmon when they've been growing up. And then, you know, while that climate change is causing these unpredictable effects, it's true, the industrial fishing mm-hmm. is continuing. The trawl fisheries take a lot of bycatch. The trawl nets do touch the seafloor, so they are getting those sea stars, they're getting crabs, they're getting other creatures that are on the seabed. Even the nets that they call pelagic or midwater, those ones touch the seafloor as well. So it's not just the bottom trawl nets. And over time, that adds up to a lot of fish removed and a lot of habitat hurt. So it's all having an effect. And Chris is right, you know, Fish and Wildlife Service here in River doesn't have jurisdiction over the Bering Sea. That is the North Pacific Fishery Management Council and NOAA Fisheries. And they hold public meetings, and our Fish Commission has been engaging regularly for going on 5-6 years now. And we need more people. We need a lot more, especially rural tribal people showing up, calling in remotely. That really puts the pressure

0: people showing up, calling in remotely, that really puts the pressure on the council. You know, like the Chum Bycatch action that had just been unfolding over the last 4 or 5 years, it wasn't the first time that the council had considered putting a cap on chum salmon bycatch. They've considered it at least 2 other times since 2007. But because there was this overwhelming presence of people from the Yukon, from the Kuskokwim, from Bristol Bay, Norton Sound, saying there needs to be a cap, there needs to be action, the council finally took the smallest step forward. So that sort of pressure really does make a difference.
1: All right. Yeah. We have another caller online that is on hold. Sam, before we get to you, we'd like to get Mark on the air. Mark, good afternoon.
2: Hi, good afternoon in Fish Camp. Hi to all your guests there. This is always a good show. I was wondering who listens to KYK more, me or Yvonne Waska? Boy, really, really powerful words, you know. We spend so much time in and around the smokehouse this time of the year that, believe it or not, we have a radio in the smokehouse. So I was going to say, be careful what you say, our fish are listening. But when Yvonne was talking, I don't know if it was my imagination or what, but it seemed like the fish started moving. Really, really strong, powerful words. Part of the reason we moved up here, put our fish camp up here, besides being from upriver, is so we could fish that old traditional way, you know. Not open and close, rush out there, try to get as much as you can all at once. Up here we're able to fish like it, what we grew up with, you know, just calmly going out whenever you need some more, getting enough for the day and taking care of them. So it's really sad to see the way what we've become and what our younger generations are, what they think subsistence is. Yeah. Now, you know? Mm-hmm.
1: It's just competition.
2: Yeah. That isn't the way. It isn't. Mm-hmm. And people tell me I got to change my perspective, and I no, I won't. I won't. I'm going to hold on to my perspective. What we grew up with, you know, calmly, peacefully fishing. The peace, the quiet of fish time, you know. Mm-hmm. As we're talking, I watched a big salmon just surfaced and went down. Uh-huh. You know? But I had a question about that some salmon, dog salmon tagging. There's a tracking station a little below our fish camp. Mm-hmm. We haven't seen any dog salmon with tags on. I was wondering how that was going, and if they're tracking them and what the dog salmon are doing, where they're going. Uh-huh. That's all I have. Thank you.
1: All right, Koyana Marka, Koyana for calling from way up upriver. Sam, we're waiting to hear from you if you're still there.
3: I'm still here, Sam. Thank you for calling on me. Thank you, Mark, for that beautiful picture of what it's like to be at fish camp. And addressing one of Yvonne's questions from earlier, why is the state allowing 24/7 fishing up in the upstream from Aniak in the headwaters and middle area? And that's because the population of people is so low, and we know the average harvest of king salmon in that area is usually less than 3,000 fish total. And because the harvest is so low, we don't see a reason to limit it further. Whereas down here in what we call sections 1 through 3 from the mouth of the river up to Aniak, which is currently under the federal special action and being managed by the Kuskokwim River Intertribal Fish Commission with the U.S. Fish and Wildlife Service, 80 to 90% of the king salmon harvest happens in this area. And so we know that it's a very difficult decision, but when the king salmon run is low, conservation and

0: managing with these openers is the appropriate thing to do to preserve those runs and keep them coming back so that we don't accidentally over-harvest them and we preserve all of the different sections of the run that return to all different areas of the tributaries so that each of those tributaries maintains a strong genetic run. So that in the future, no matter what happens with the weather and the climate, we have as much genetic diversity as possible. So whether it's the Alaska Department of Fish and Game or the U.S. Fish and Wildlife Service or the Fish Commission or the working group who is helping to manage, we all take the future of the salmon run very seriously.
1: And on those tags that they have been put on the chum. Do you have any information on that?
0: I don't have a current update on the number of tags that have been put into the chum salmon. I know it is upwards of 200 chums now. We are trying to get to 500. Bailey is boating down from Aniak today with her crew. She's doing some monitoring of those tagged fish, and she is also going to be flying on Thursday. So she's been picking up the tags beep onto a receiver that she has, and she's been picking up the beeps on the tags from Aniak all the way downriver. Nothing near Stony yet, but she will fly the upper waters on Thursday, and we should have some updates for next week.
1: For that info.
0: I can also give updates from the sonar if you're interested.
1: Yes,
0: if we have time.
1: Let's get to this caller first because we only have about 5 minutes left on our time here. And we have a caller from Napakiak. Hold on to that idea there, Sam. We'll get back to you if we have time. Good afternoon. Caller. Yeah, Benton.
2: Yeah, good. Kalak yung nga makalak to. 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
1: Yeah, yuk din ping chang nagkatak to.
2: Ay, okay.
1: Yuk din.
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1: iyi kuyan kwa kaya gagulit nila chung mga kacak makinapakyak Sam. We'll return to you for those reports.
0: Okay. So the total runs past the sonar as of yesterday for king salmon is 79,333. For sockeye salmon, it is 271,795. And for chum salmon, it's 137,786. So this is a very strong chum run compared to the last 6 years of data that we've got from the sonar. And I know we're short on time, but I do have an update from the Yukon too.
1: Ikitaki, go for it.
0: Okay, so the Yukon River. Past their sonar, they currently have 94,268 kings, and they have 680,665 summer chums past the sonar. So the summer chums are having a great year returning to the Yukon River, and they're even doing some selective fishing on the summer chums. So a subsistence opportunity is being offered up there on those. They also have 10,000 pink salmon, and unlike the Kuskokwim, they only have about 2,000 sockeye.
1: But on the humpies, those pinks, they should be on season right now, right?
0: I think so. Yeah, I think that's it's an even year strong run that they have, right?
1: Yeah. Years and years ago, my parents once upon a time used to do maybe like a one set of those, and they're real quick to dry, really fast.
0: Yes, yeah. On the Yukon River, there's been many people who have changed over to the even year pinks for their for feeding their dogs and making dry fish.
1: We're down to. I'd like to do a thank you for all our callers that have called in to this show, and it's been a great year. I'm going to skip on the closing remarks, and I'm going to say to everyone out there that are listening, please do hang in there. Don't lose hope. Hope is always there. As long as there is fish out in the Kuskokwim, so will we. Oyana, Biuchji.

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I'm your host, DJ Darla. Albums is produced in partnership with KUCB on Alaska, Alaska.

This is One Nation Under Music, our celebration of America's birthday told through regional sounds that built this nation. 8 episodes, 8 regions, 8 chances to hear with fresh ears the music that grew from American soil, homegrown, honest, and extraordinary. We started this journey in the Mississippi Delta juke joints. A man named Robert Johnson, a guitar, a crossroads, a deal with the devil. And we've traveled a long way since then, through the jazz clubs of New Orleans, the recording studios of Memphis, the mountain hollers of Appalachia, and the honky-tonks of Nashville, the assembly lines of Detroit, the coffee houses and block parties of New York City, and the seascapes of Seattle. And now we end here, at the edge of the continent, where America runs out of land and starts dreaming instead. California. The Beach Boys chasing endless summers in Hawthorne, the Grateful Dead building a psychedelic community in San Francisco, NWA bearing witness to Compton with a fury and honesty. California has always believed it could be something it had never been before, and its music proves it over and over again. Sun, rebellion, and the sound of possibilities. Radio did for this music what it has always done, took a sound that had no business staying hidden and carried it out to the world. And California music gave radio something it had never heard before and kept doing it every decade. This is California, and this is where it starts.

Let me introduce you to the people who built the California Sound. The first, Brian Wilson, grew up in Hawthorne, California, in the shadow of the Los Angeles airport. He and his brothers and their cousin Mike Love started making music in the garage in 1961. What Brian Wilson heard in his head, the harmonies, the arrangements, the sheer ambition of it, wasn't like anything American music had heard before. Surfing USA put California on the musical map. Good Vibrations recorded over 6 months in 4 different studios at a cost that nearly bankrupted their label is one of the most ambitious recordings in American music history. Brian Wilson didn't just make pop music. He tried to capture what it felt like to be alive in California in the 1960s, and he came closer than anyone else. The second, nobody planned for the Grateful Dead to happen. Improvisation was their genius and their identity. Jerry Garcia and his friends found each other in the Haight-Ashbury neighborhood of San Francisco in 1965. Right at the intersection of the folk revival, the psychedelic movement, and the counterculture. They played long. They improvised endlessly. They built a community around their music that lasted decades. Ripple and Trucking from American Beauty are two of their most purely beautiful recordings. Both songs that somehow contain the entire California dream inside them. The third. Roberta Joan Anderson was born in Fort McLeod, Alberta, Canada. She came to California in the late 1960s and became a California transplant, as so many others have, and found her way to the Laurel Canyon, the Hollywood Hills neighborhood where singer-songwriters gathered in each other's living rooms and wrote songs that changed everything. The world knows her as Joni Mitchell. And the fourth. 5 young men from Compton, California, who in 1988 said everything that polite society didn't want to hear. Ice Cube, Dr. Dre, Eazy-E, MC Ren, DJ Yella, N.W.A. But straight out of Compton, took it and threw it right through a window, launching a conversation about race, poverty, police brutality, and what America looked like from the streets of the most forgotten neighborhoods that nobody could ignore. Express Yourself is the most radio-friendly and, in many ways, their most powerful statement. Listen closely, and you'll hear Dr. Dre making an argument for the English language, for paragraphs and proper grammar, from the streets of Compton, a group that polite society had written off as thugs, making the case for literacy. That's not irony. That's genius. 4 artists, 1 state, the complete California story. This is where California begins.

0: Yo, man, it's a lot of brothers out there flaking and perpetrating but scared to kick reality.
1: Man, you've been doing all this dope producing. You ain't had a chance to show them what time it is.
0: So what you want me to do?
1: Spread!

You're listening to One Nation Under Music, a special 4th of July series from albums. The Beach Boys, The Grateful Dead, Joni Mitchell, and W.A., four artists who between them tell the complete California story. The sunshine and the shadow, the dream and the reality, the endless summer and the streets that never got to see it. That is the foundation of California, built not on one city or one neighborhood, but across the entire length and breadth of a state so large it contains multitudes. But as roots do, the roots of the sound of California, they continued to spread. And they spread in the most California way possible, by refusing to be defined. Gwen Stefani grew up in Anaheim, California, Orange County, a world away from Haight-Ashbury and the Laurel Canyons and Compton. She and her bandmates formed No Doubt in 1986 and spent years playing to almost nobody. Then Tragic Kingdom arrived in 1995 and everything changed. They took ska, punk, pop, and California sunshine and mixed it all together into something that could only have come from this state. No Doubt, they didn't fit any category. That's exactly right. California doesn't. This is the evolution of the California sound.

You're listening to One Nation Under Music, a special 4th of July series from Albums. No Doubt, Gwen Stefani, Anaheim, California, a band that took everything California had been, the surf, the psychedelia, the punk, the hip-hop, and found a way to make it completely new. That's the California gift. It never stops finding new ways to sound like itself. And now, the contemporary sound of California. Three artists who represent everything the state has been and everything it refuses to stop becoming. Kendrick Lamar. He grew up in Compton, California, the same streets that gave us NWA. As a kid, he was shy and introverted, more observer than participant, watching his neighborhood from his bedroom window and writing down everything he saw. Dr. Dre discovered and signed him, the Compton thread running directly from NWA to the next generation. In 2018, he became the first rapper, the first non-classical, non-jazz artist of any kind to win the Pulitzer Prize for Music. The committee called his work a moral force. He doesn't just make music, he makes arguments, he makes accusations. He makes beauty out of pain with precision and intelligence that takes your breath away. Billie Eilish grew up in Los Angeles in the Highland Park neighborhood and recorded her first album in her brother Phineas' bedroom. She was 17 years old. What came out of that bedroom, the whispered vocals, the dark production, the complete refusal to sound like anything that had come before, announced something genuinely new. California dreamin' for a generation that grew up online. And the last artist in our contemporary set grew up in Pasadena, California, just east of Los Angeles in the foothills, Phoebe Bridgers. She started playing guitar at 5 years old and has been writing about grief and love and the quiet end of the world ever since. She is the Joni Mitchell of her generation, confessional, literary, heartbreakingly honest, the same California light, the same impossible beauty, 50 years apart and somehow saying the same thing. Meet the contemporary California. It's not a museum. It's not a history lesson. It is this.

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I'm that bad type, make your mama sad type. 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

You're listening to One Nation Under Music, a special 4th of July series from albums. Kendrick Lamar, Billie Eilish, Phoebe Bridgers. The roots of California, still growing, still reaching, still finding new light at the edge of the continent where America runs out of land and starts dreaming. Before we go, there are names that deserve to be shared. Artists whose music lives in the same California soil we've been walking through this episode. Carlos Santana, born in Mexico, made in San Francisco, one of the greatest California stories. His fusion of Latin rock and blues created a sound as California as the Pacific itself. Tupac Shakur, born in New York, made in California. All Eyes on Me is one of the great American recordings, and his voice, urgent, wounded, and defiant, is the sound of a generation that refused to be quiet. The Eagles, from Los Angeles, California, who took the California country rock sound and made it the soundtrack of an entire American decade. Hotel California alone is worth the detour. Dr. Dre and Snoop Dogg, who built the West Coast hip-hop empire that made everything Kendrick does possible. We couldn't play everything. We never could. But you can. That's the point. California doesn't run out of music. It just keeps on dreaming. The music from this series came from everywhere America has ever been. It wasn't always pretty, because America isn't always pretty. But the music has always told the truth. And the truth is this. Every sound you heard in this series came from a different place, a different people, a different American story. And yet, every single one of them, without exception, became everyone's. Robert Johnson's blues became the Beatles' rock and roll. Bill Monroe's bluegrass became Rihanna Gideon's revolution. DJ Kool Herc's Block Party became Kendrick Lamar's Pulitzer Prize. The Scottish fiddle became the Nashville steel guitar. And the Motown assembly line became the Detroit techno pulse. We are more connected than we are divided. We always have been. The music proves it. Eight regions, one extraordinary American sound. Warts and all, we are one nation under music. There you have it, the sounds of California and the sounds of America, from the roots to the evolution to the contemporary, from the Delta to the Pacific, from the very first note to right now. That's a wrap. I'm DJ Darla. This has been One Nation Under Music, a special 4th of July series from albums, produced in partnership with KUCB on Alaska, Alaska. Thank you for listening. Happy birthday, America.

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0: Fakai, you're on the birthday line.
1: 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I love you, coming from Kelly. 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
0: Kuya, nakayaka, kulutin piyukan. 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
1: Yeah, good afternoon. A special birthday wish to my brother, Robert Tikyun Sr. in Tuluksak, and many more, and love you. 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Thank you. 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
0: Kuya, nakaya ka, happy birthday.

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1: Hello.
0: You're on the birthday line.
1: Happy birthday. Say my auntie. 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And happy birthday, happy birthday, happy. Tanya, Dwayne, and Ryder and Kiva. Okay, bye.
0: Thanks for calling and happy birthday to you. There's 20 minutes left for the birthday line, so call in to wish them a very special happy birthday or happy anniversary. 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

There's 10 minutes left for the birthday line, so call in to wish someone a very special happy birthday or happy anniversary. Call 543-5985, 543-2756, or 1-800-995-8954. 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
1: Yes, I would like to say happy birthday to everybody that they're having birthdays today. Happy birthday again. Enjoy your day.
0: All right. 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
1: Hey, Veronica. Good afternoon. I would like to wish my cousin, Cons Gregory, happy birthday. 42 years old. And also memory eternal to my cousin, Alta Server Basil. Memory eternal. Thank you. Bye-bye.
0: Happy birthday to them.